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0: Well, the next edition of Saturday with a Soldier is coming up Saturday, June 13th from 10 to 4 at the Missouri River Basin Lewis and Clark Visitor Center in Nebraska City. 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
8: News Channel Nebraska AccuWeather.
9: Slight chance for storms tonight. Otherwise, partly cloudy skies. Lows dip down to about 64. Southeasterly winds around 5 miles per hour. Sunshine mixed with clouds at times. Tomorrow, slight chance of rain showers. Highs around 86. 63 tomorrow night. Slight chance for showers. Cloudy skies with a few peaks of sun and dry. Tuesday and Wednesday with highs in the low 80s. I'm weatherology meteorologist Laura Lockwood on News Channel Nebraska. Currently 83.
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1: 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Weather.
2: Slight chance for storms tonight. Otherwise, partly cloudy skies. Lows dip down to about 64. Southeasterly winds around 5 miles per hour. Sunshine mixed with clouds at times. Tomorrow, slight chance of rain showers. Highs around 86. 63 tomorrow night. Slight chance for showers. Cloudy skies with a few peaks of sun and dry. Tuesday and Wednesday with highs in the low 80s. I'm weatherology meteorologist Laura Lockwood on News Channel Nebraska. Currently 83.
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2: I'm Carmen Roberts. President Trump told Fox News over the weekend the U.S. is very close to making a good deal with Iran.
3: Slowly but surely, we're getting, I think, what we want. And if we don't get what we want, we're going to end it a different way.
4: President Trump making clear that the military option remains on the table if Iran doesn't sign his deal.
2: Fox's Trey Yingston, Tel Aviv. Protests turned violent again last night in Newark, New Jersey. Tonight, the city is instituting a curfew to help state police get the anti-ICE protests under control. And the U.S. men's soccer team won today's so-called friendly game against Senegal, winning 3-2. The first official game is June 12th in California as the World Cup officially gets underway. America's listening to Fox News.

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0: 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The Yarn Crafters Club meets on the first Wednesday of each month at the Morton James Public Library in Nebraska City. 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
2: Slight chance for storms tonight. Otherwise, partly cloudy skies. Lows dip down to about 64. Winds out of the southeast around 5 miles per hour. Sunshine mixed with clouds at times again. Tomorrow, slight chance of rain showers. Highs level off around 86. Slight chance for showers tomorrow night. Lows level off around 63. Partly cloudy. Low 80s Tuesday and Wednesday. I'm weatherology meteorologist Laura Lockwood on News Channel Nebraska. Currently 80.
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3: On a warm summer's evening, on a train bound for nowhere, I met up with a gambler. 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
4: Slight chance for storms tonight. Otherwise, partly cloudy skies. Lows dip down to about 64. Winds out of the southeast around 5 miles per hour. Sunshine mixed with clouds at times again. Tomorrow, slight chance of rain showers. Highs level off around 86. Slight chance for showers tomorrow night. Lows level off around 63, partly cloudy. Low 80s Tuesday and Wednesday. I'm weatherology meteorologist Laura Lockwood on News Channel Nebraska. Currently 80.
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5: I'm Jim Osman. Here's what's happening. Democratic Senate candidate Graham Plattner has another controversy that's raising eyebrows. Plattner sent racy texts to women other than his wife. Republican Jonathan Bush, candidate for governor in Maine, says Plattner has more problems than that.
6: Scumbag or no, he's a socialist. He wants to bring the American dream to its knees and replace it with socialism.
5: Meantime, New Jersey Senator Cory Booker is calling the DOJ's anti-weaponization fund a slush fund.
7: This is ridiculous that a president should be able to appropriate money to himself, Congress's job, and then give it out to people who beat police officers on January 6th.
5: Booker on ABC, the fund has faced backlash from both parties. 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

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When a stranger stopped beside me in an antique Cadillac.

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He said, "This is where you get off, boy, 'cause I'm going back to Alabama." 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

0: The Morton James Public Library here in Nebraska City hosts the Lego Club on the first and third Monday of each month. 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
5: Slight chance for storms tonight, otherwise partly cloudy skies. Lows dip down to about 64, winds out of the southeast around 5 miles per hour. Sunshine mixed with clouds at times again. Tomorrow, slight chance of rain showers. Highs level off around 86. Slight chance for showers tomorrow night. Lows level off around 63, partly cloudy. Low 80s Tuesday and Wednesday. I'm weatherology meteorologist Laura Lockwood on News Channel Nebraska. Currently, it's 79 degrees.
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3: Chance for storms tonight. Otherwise, partly cloudy skies. Lows dip down to about 64. Winds out of the southeast around 5 miles per hour. Sunshine mixed with clouds at times again. Tomorrow, slight chance of rain showers. Highs level off around 86. Partly cloudy skies tomorrow night. Slight chance of rain showers. Lows level off around 63. Low 80s Tuesday and Wednesday. I'm weatherology meteorologist Laura Lockwood on News Channel Nebraska. Currently, it's 79 degrees.
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4: I'm Ted Linder. Iran's president is reportedly asked to resign, citing a loss of authority inside the country's ruling system, according to reports. Masoud Pezeshkian told the Supreme Leader's office that he and his government have been excluded from major decision-making, leaving him unable to fulfill his responsibilities. The reported resignation comes amid growing signs of internal power struggles within the regime and as the U.S. continues peace negotiations with Tehran. Protests turned violent again last night in Newark, New Jersey. This is the city's instituting a curfew to help state police get the anti-ICE protesters under control. And gas prices continue to ease, falling for a 10th straight day. AAA saying the national average, $4.34 a gallon, an 18-cent drop in just 1 week. Still $1.36 more than before the conflict with Iran started. 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

Well, I was sitting in a coffee shop, just having a cup to pass the time, swapping rodeo stories with this old cowboy friend of mine, when some motorcycle riders started snickering in the back and started poking fun at my friend's hat. And one old boy said, "Hey, Tex, where'd you park your horse?" A friend just pulled his hat down low, but they couldn't be ignored. One husky fella said, "I think I'll rip that hat right off your head." That's when my friend turned around, and this is what he said.

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My nephew skinned the rattler that makes up this old hat band. But back in '69, he died in Vietnam.

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0: 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Humanities Nebraska presents the songs and melodies of England, Ireland, Scotland, and Wales performed by Chris Sayer. 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
3: Weather. Chance for storms tonight. Otherwise, partly cloudy skies. Lows dip down to about 64. Winds out of the southeast around 5 miles per hour. Sunshine mixed with clouds at times again. Tomorrow, slight chance of rain showers. Highs level off around 86. Partly cloudy skies tomorrow night. Slight chance of rain showers. Lows level off around 63. Low 80s Tuesday and Wednesday. I'm weatherology meteorologist Laura Lockwood on News Channel Nebraska. Currently, it's 75 degrees.
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2: I was out on the West Coast trying to make a buck, and things didn't work out. I was down on my luck. Got tired of roaming and bumming around, so I started thumbing back east toward my hometown. Made a lot of miles the first 2 days, and I figured I'd be home in a week if my luck held out this way. But the third night I got stranded way out of town at a cold, lonely crossroads. Rain was pouring down. I was hungry and freezing, done caught a chill, when the lights of a big semi topped the hill. Lord, I sure was glad to hear them air brakes come on. And I climbed in that cab where I knew it'd be warm. At the wheel sat a big man. He weighed about 210. He stuck out his hand and said with a grin, "Big Joe's the name." I told him mine. And he said the name of my rig is Phantom 309. Well, I asked him why he called his rig such a name. He said, "Son, this old Mac can put them all to shame. There ain't a driver or a rig a running any line that's seen nothing but taillights from Phantom 309. Well, we rode and talked the better part of the night when the lights of a truck stop came in sight. He said, "I'm sorry, son, this is as far as you go, 'cause I gotta make a turn just on up the road." Well, he tossed me a dime as he pulled her in low and said, "Have yourself a hot cup on old Big Joe." When Joe and his rig roared out in the night, in nothing flat he was clean out of sight. Well, I went inside and ordered me a cup, told the waiter Big Joe was setting me up. Oh, you could have heard a pin drop. It got deathly quiet, and the waiter's face turned kind of white. "Well, did I say something wrong?" I said with a halfway grin. He said, "No, this happens every now and then. Every driver in here knows Big Joe. But son, let me tell you what happened about 10 years ago. At the crossroads tonight where you flagged him down, there was a busload of kids coming from town. And they were right in the middle when Big Joe topped the hill. It could have been slaughter, but he turned his wheels. Well, Joe lost control, went into a skid, and gave his life to save that bunch of kids. And there at that crossroads was the end of a line for Big Joe and Phantom 309. But every now and then, some hiker will come by, and like you, Big Joe will give him a ride. Here, have another cup, and forget about the dime. Keep it as a souvenir from Big Joe and Phantom 309.
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1: News Channel Nebraska AccuWeather.
2: Slight chance for storms tonight. Otherwise, partly cloudy skies. Lows level off around 64. Winds out of the southeast around 5 miles per hour. Sunshine mixed with clouds at times again. Tomorrow, slight chance of rain showers. Highs level off around 86. Partly cloudy skies tomorrow night. Slight chance of rain showers, 63. Low 80s Tuesday and Wednesday. I'm weatherology meteorologist Laura Lockwood on News Channel Nebraska. Right now, 75.
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2: Fox News, I'm Sue Gussman. President Trump reportedly demanding changes to the latest peace proposal reached by U.S. and Iranian negotiators. California Republican Congressman Daryl Issa praising the president for taking his time to secure a deal.
3: He's taking advantage of the fact that they're suffering, we're not. They're dealing with significant problems. We only have to try to boost our oil and natural gas to help the Europeans.
2: Commodore's co-founder and former bassist Ronald LaPred has died. His daughter announced on social media Sunday that her father had died following a sudden medical event in New Zealand. Ronald LaPred was 75. The Commodore is making news recently, announcing that they will not be taking part in President Trump's 250th birthday celebration for the country. America's listening to Fox News.
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0: Well, the next edition of Saturday with a Soldier is coming up Saturday, June 13th from 10 to 4 at the Missouri River Basin Lewis and Clark Visitor Center in Nebraska City. The Living History Corps will give live demonstrations and tell stories about daily life on the expedition, while kids can dress up and try tomahawk throwing. 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
5: Slight chance for storms tonight, otherwise partly cloudy skies. Lows level off around 64. Winds out of the southeast around 5 miles per hour. Sunshine mixed with clouds at times again. Tomorrow, slight chance of rain showers. Highs level off around 86. Partly cloudy skies tomorrow night. Slight chance of rain showers, 63. Low 80s Tuesday and Wednesday. I'm weatherology meteorologist Laura Lockwood on News Channel Nebraska. Right now, 74.
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4: News Channel Nebraska AccuWeather.
5: Slight chance for storms tonight. Otherwise, partly cloudy skies. Lows level off around 64. Winds out of the southeast around 5 miles per hour. Sunshine mixed with clouds at times again. Tomorrow, slight chance of rain showers. Highs level off around 86. Partly cloudy skies tomorrow night. Slight chance of rain showers, 63. Low 80s Tuesday and Wednesday. I'm weatherology meteorologist Laura Lockwood on News Channel Nebraska. Right now, 74.
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4: News, I'm Ted Lindner. The search for a gunman who shot two Carroll County Sheriff's deputies Saturday morning's over. The Sheriff's Office announcing Sunday night Michael Puckett was apprehended in Surry County, North Carolina. Puckett wanted for the shooting incident that left Deputy Sheriff Logan Utt dead. The other Sheriff's deputy receiving a medical evaluation and is in stable condition. Iran's president has reportedly asked to resign. Reports say that Masoud Pezeshkian told the Supreme Leader's Office he's been shut out from major decision-making. This is President Trump is pushing for changes to the proposed deal with Iran.
5: The New York Times and Axios report that President Trump sent tougher terms to Iran for a peace deal in an effort to exert pressure and to speed up the process, but it's unclear what changes were made to the potential agreement. This as the Strait of Hormuz remains closed to ship traffic and the U.S. continues its blockade.
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You know, most people look through their wallets or their pocketbooks and way down at the bottom past the credit cards and baby pictures, green stamps, you usually find a little old dog-eared piece of poetry. I was cleaning out my wallet the other day and I ran across a whole bunch of IOUs, some of them 30 years overdue. Funny thing is that all these IOUs are owed to one person. And I kind of feel like right now might be a pretty good time for an accounting. Mom, you listening? Mom, I owe you for so many things. A lot of services. Like night watchman, for instance. For lying awake nights, listening for coughs, cries, creaking floorboards, and me coming in too late. You had the eye of an eagle, the roar of a lion, but you always had a heart as big as a house. I owe you for services as a short order cook, chef, baker, for making sirloin out of hamburger, turkey out of tuna fish, and two big old strapping boys out of leftovers. I owe you for cleaning services, for the daily scrubbing of face and ears, all work done by hand, and for the frequent dusting of a small boy's pants to try to make sure that he led a spotless life, and for washing and ironing no laundry could ever do, for drying the tears of childhood and for ironing out the problems of growing up. I owe you for service as a bodyguard, for protecting me from the terrors of thunderstorms, nightmares, and too many green apples. And Lord knows I owe you for medical attention, for nursing me through measles, mumps, bruises, bumps, splinters, and spring fever. And let's not forget medical advice either. Oh no, important things like don't scratch it or it won't get well. If you cross your eyes, they're gonna stick like that. And probably most important of all was be sure you got on clean underwear, boy, in case you're in an accident. And owe you for veterinarian services, for feeding every lost dog that I dragged home at the end of a rope, and for healing the pains of puppy love. And I owe you for entertainment. Entertainment that kept the household going during some pretty tough times, for wonderful productions at Christmas, 4th of July, and birthdays, and for making make-believe come true on a very limited budget. I owe you for construction work, for building kites, confidence, hopes and dreams, and somehow you made them all touch the sky. And for cementing a family together so it'd stand the worst kinds of shocks and blows, and for laying down a good, strong foundation to build a life on. I owe you for carrying charges, for carrying me on your books for the necessities of life that a growing boy's just gotta have. Things like a pair of high-top boots with a little pocket on the side for a jackknife. And one thing, Mom, I will never, ever forget. When there were only two pieces of apple pie left and three hungry people, I noticed that you were the one who suddenly decided that you really didn't like apple pie in the first place. These are just a very few of the things for which payment is long overdue. The person I owe them to worked very cheap.
she managed by simply doing without a whole lot of things that she needed herself. My IOUs add up to much more than I could ever hope to repay. But you know, the nicest thing about it all is that I know that she'll mark the entire bill paid in full for just one kiss and four little words. Mom, I love you.

0: 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The Yarn Crafters Club meets on the first Wednesday of each month at the Morton James Public Library in Nebraska City. 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
7: News Channel, Nebraska AccuWeather.
8: Chance of thunderstorms overnight, otherwise partly cloudy skies. Lows dip down to about 64, winds out of the east around 5 miles per hour. Bright sunshine expected Monday, slight chance for storms. High temperatures reach up to 86. Lows dip down to about 63, Monday night, partly cloudy skies. Dry and cooler Tuesday and Wednesday with highs in the upper 70s. I'm weatherology meteorologist Laura Lockwood on News Channel Nebraska. Right now, it's 73 degrees.
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Back a few months ago, I was headlining at a great big nightclub. And he put me up a couple of days early. I came in a couple of days early, and they put me up at what they call the Star Suite. Now, here I am, headliner in one of the biggest nightclubs in the country, and I wake up at 8 o'clock in the morning in this Star Suite, all by myself. Yeah, that's what I said, aw. But I did what I've always done, man, to cheer myself up. I picked up my guitar, I sat down, I wrote me a little song. Now this is how it feels to be alone at the top of the hill and trying to figure out why.

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2: Slight chance for storms overnight, otherwise mainly clear skies. Lows level off around 64. Winds out of the east around 5 miles per hour. Bright sunshine expected Monday. Slight chance for storms. High temperatures reach up to 86. Lows dip down to about 63 Monday night. Dry and turning cooler Tuesday and Wednesday with highs in the upper 70s. I'm weatherology meteorologist Laura Lockwood on News Channel Nebraska. Currently 73.
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One of the greatest songwriters around these days is a friend of mine named Chris Christopherson. And he'll be with us on the show in a couple of weeks, but before he comes, I'd like to do one of his songs too.

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1: News. I'm Sue Gussman. The U.S. military says it launched weekend strikes on Iran in self-defense on Iranian radar and command and control sites after Iran targeted an American drone. Meanwhile, the Iran-U.S. draft deal still not finalized. President Trump reportedly demanding changes to the latest peace proposal. California Republican Congressman Daryl Issa praising the president's strategy.
2: He's taking advantage of the fact that they're suffering, we're not. They're dealing with significant problems. We only have to try to boost our oil and natural gas to help the Europeans.
1: And the U.S. military also announcing another drug boat strike in the Eastern Pacific on Saturday. U.S. Southern Command says the vessel was engaged in narco-trafficking operations. Three people were killed. This was the fourth such incident this week. 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

0: The Morton James Public Library here in Nebraska City hosts the Lego Club on the first and third Monday of each month. 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
3: Slight chance for storms overnight, otherwise mainly clear skies. Lows of aloft around 64. Winds out of the east around 5 miles per hour. Bright sunshine expected Monday. Slight chance for storms. High temperatures reach up to 86. Lows dip down to about 63 Monday night. Dry and turning cooler Tuesday and Wednesday with highs in the upper 70s. I'm weatherology meteorologist Laura Lockwood on News Channel Nebraska. Currently, it's 72 degrees.
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2: Lulls up aloft around 64. Overnight, under mainly clear skies, easterly winds around 5 miles per hour. Slight chance for storms. Monday, highs level off around 86. Ample sunshine expected. Partly cloudy skies. Monday night, lulls level off around 63. Upper 70s, Tuesday and Wednesday. Looking further out, 81 Thursday, 84 Friday, and 84 on Saturday. I'm weatherology meteorologist Laura Lockwood on News Channel Nebraska. Right now, it's 72 degrees.
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1: Fox News, I'm Ted Linder. Iran's president's reportedly asked to resign. Reports say that Masoud Pezeshkian told the Supreme Leader's office he's been shut out from major decision-making. Meantime, President Trump's pushing for changes to the proposed deal with Iran.
2: The New York Times and Axios report that President Trump sent tougher terms to Iran for a peace deal in an effort to exert pressure and to speed up the process, but it's unclear what changes were made to the potential agreement. This as the Strait of Hormuz remains closed to ship traffic and the U.S. continues its blockade.
1: Fox Business's Max Gordon. And the search for a gunman who shot two Carroll County Sheriff's deputies Saturday morning is now over. The Sheriff's Office announcing Sunday night Michael Puckett was apprehended in Surry County, North Carolina. Puckett was wanted for the shooting incident that left Deputy Sheriff Logan Utt dead. The other sheriff's deputy received a medical evaluation and was in stable condition. 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
3: Lulz of Law around 64. Overnight, under mainly clear skies, easterly winds around 5 miles per hour. Slight chance for storms. Monday, highs level off around 86. Ample sunshine expected. Partly cloudy skies. Monday night, lulz level off around 63. Upper 70s, Tuesday and Wednesday. Looking further out, 81 Thursday, 84 Friday, and 84 on Saturday. I'm weatherology meteorologist Laura Lockwood on News Channel Nebraska. Right now, it's 72 degrees.
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1: News Channel Nebraska AccuWeather.
2: Clear skies, overnight lows around 64. East winds around 5 miles per hour. Ample sunshine expected Monday. Slight chance for storms. Highs level off around 86. Lows around 63 Monday night. Upper 70s Tuesday and Wednesday. A peek at the extended shows, 81 Thursday, 84 Friday, and 84 on Saturday. I'm weatherology meteorologist Laura Lockwood on News Channel Nebraska. Right now, it's 72 degrees.
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2: Fox News, I'm Sue Guzman. The U.S. military says it launched weekend strikes on Iran in self-defense on Iranian radar and command and control sites just after Iran targeted an American drone. Meanwhile, the U.S.-Iran draft deal still not finalized as President Trump is reportedly demanding changes to the latest peace proposal. Arrests after a curfew went into effect outside an ICE detention center in New Jersey.
3: Police arresting more anti-ICE protesters outside Delaney Hall in Newark, New Jersey. The arrests come as a new mandatory curfew takes effect around that facility. The ICE detention center has been the focus of often intense and at times violent protests for about a week. Demonstrators allege immigrants have been tortured and denied adequate food at the facility. The Department of Homeland Security denies those claims.
2: Ms. Fox's Marianne Rafferty reporting. 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

0: Well, the next edition of Saturday with a Soldier is coming up Saturday, June 13th from 10 to 4 at the Missouri River Basin Lewis and Clark Visitor Center in Nebraska City. The Living History Corps will give live demonstrations and tell stories about daily life on the expedition, while kids can dress up and try tomahawk throwing. Saturday with a Soldier is the second Saturday each month through October at the Lewis and Clark Visitor Center. 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
2: Clear skies, overnight lows around 64. East winds around 5 miles per hour. Ample sunshine expected. Monday, slight chance for storms. Highs level off around 86. Lows around 63 Monday night. Upper 70s Tuesday and Wednesday. A peek at the extended shows. 81 Thursday, 84 Friday, and 84 on Saturday. I'm weatherology meteorologist Laura Lockwood on News Channel Nebraska. Currently, it's 73 degrees.
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1: Clear skies overnight, lows around 64. East winds around 5 miles per hour. Ample sunshine expected Monday. Slight chance for storms. Highs level off around 86. Lows around 63 Monday night. Upper 70s Tuesday and Wednesday. A peek at the extended shows. 81 Thursday, 84 Friday, and 84 on Saturday. I'm weatherology meteorologist Laura Lockwood on News Channel Nebraska. Right now, it's 71 degrees.
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6: News. I'm Ted Linder. The U.S. military announcing self-defense strikes in Iran over the weekend. The attacks on Iranian radar and command and control sites over the weekend. A U.S. fighter aircraft reportedly eliminating Iranian air defenses, a ground control station, and two one-way attack drones. CENTCOM reporting the strikes were made in response to aggressive Iranian actions, including an attack on an American drone, an MQ-1 drone, over international waters. No American service members were harmed. Commodores co-founder and former bassist Ronald Lapreed has died. His daughter announcing on social media that her father died following a sudden medical event in New Zealand. Ronald Lapreed was 75 years old. And the search for a gunman who shot two Carroll County Sheriff's deputies Saturday morning is over. The sheriff's office announcing Sunday night Michael Puckett was apprehended in Surry County, North Carolina. He was wanted for the shooting incident that left Deputy Sheriff Logan Hutt dead. 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
1: Got a breaker 19, this here's a rubber duck. You got a copy on me, Big Ben, come on. Yeah, 10-4, Big Ben, for sure. By golly, it's clean clear to Flagtown, come on. Yeah, it's a big 10-4 there, Big Ben. Yeah, we definitely got the front door, good buddy. Mercy sakes alive, looks like we've got us a convoy.
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0: good 10, 4, about 5 miles or so, 10, roger, them hulks is getting intense up here.
1: By the time we got into Tulsa Town, we had 85 trucks in all. But they's a roadblock up on the Cloverleaf, and them bears was wall to wall. Yeah, them smokies as thick as bugs on a bumper. 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I says, calling all trucks, this here's the duck. We have

0: Negatory, Big Ben. You're still too close. Yeah, them hulks are starting to close up my sinuses. Mercy's sake, you better back off another 10.
1: Well, we rolled up Interstate 44 like a rocket sled on rails. We tore up all of our swindle sheets and left them setting on the scales. By the time we hit that shy town, them bears was getting smart. They'd brought up some reinforcements from the Illinois National Guard. There's armored cars and tanks and jeeps and rigs of every size. Yeah, them chicken coops was full of bears and choppers filled the skies. Well, we shot the line, we went for broke with 1,000 screaming trucks and 11 long-haired friends of Jesus in a chartreuse microbus.
0: Here, rubber duck to Sodbuster. Come on there, yeah. 10-4, Sodbuster. Listen, you want to put that microbus in behind that suicide jockey? Yeah, he's hauling dynamite and he needs all the help he can get.
1: Well, we laid a strip for the Jersey Shore and prepared to cross the line. I could see the bridge was lined with bears, but it didn't have a doggone dime. I says, Pigpen, this here's a rubber duck. We just ain't going to pay no toll. So we crashed the gate doing 98. I says, let them truckers.

0: 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The Yarn Crafters Club meets on the first Wednesday of each month at the Morton James Public Library in Nebraska City. 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
3: Slight chance for storms today. Otherwise, ample sunshine expected. High temperatures reach up to 86. Northeasterly winds 5 to 10 miles per hour. Lows dip down to about 63. Tonight, partly cloudy skies. Sunshine mixed with clouds at times. Tomorrow, highs level off around 80. Upper 70s, Wednesday, low 80s, Thursday, with a chance of thunderstorms. I'm weatherology meteorologist Laura Lockwood on News Channel Nebraska. Right now, it's 69 degrees.
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4: News Channel Nebraska AccuWeather.
5: Slight chance for storms today. Otherwise, ample sunshine expected. High temperatures reach up to 86. Northeasterly winds 5 to 10 miles per hour. Lows dip down to about 63. Tonight, partly cloudy skies. Sunshine mixed with clouds at times. Tomorrow, highs level off around 80. Upper 70s, Wednesday, low 80s, Thursday, with a chance of thunderstorms. I'm weatherology meteorologist Laura Lockwood on News Channel Nebraska. Right now, it's 69 degrees.
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5: News. I'm Sue Guzman. The U.S. bombing Iranian radar and drone control sites in Iran this weekend after Tehran shot down an American Predator drone. Meantime, the U.S.-Iran draft deal still not finalized. President Trump reportedly demanding changes to the latest peace proposal. Several arrests made outside an ICE detention center in Newark, New Jersey.
6: Police arresting more anti-ICE protesters outside Delaney Hall in Newark, New Jersey. The arrests come as a new mandatory curfew takes effect around that facility. The ICE detention center has been the focus of often tense and at times violent protests for about a week. Demonstrators allege immigrants have been tortured and denied adequate food at the facility. The Department of Homeland Security denies those claims.
5: That's Fox's Marianne Rafferty reporting. 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

0: The Morton James Public Library here in Nebraska City hosts the Lego Club on the first and third Monday of each month. 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
7: Slight chance for storms today. Otherwise, ample sunshine expected. High temperatures reach up to 86. Northeasterly winds 5 to 10 miles per hour. Lows dip down to about 63. Tonight, partly cloudy skies. Sunshine mixed with clouds at times. Tomorrow, highs level off around 80. Upper 70s Wednesday, low 80s Thursday, with a chance of thunderstorms. I'm weatherology meteorologist Laura Lockwood on News Channel Nebraska. Currently, it's 66 degrees.
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0: 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And it'd be kind of hard for me to settle down and not be on the go. Well, I remember the first truck I drove. 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And my little boy was so excited like when he saw his first snow. He wasn't old enough to say too many words. He just kept a hollering, "Giddy up, go, Daddy, giddy up, go." 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And then after about 6 years of being in and out, I got home one day and found my wife and little boy gone. And I couldn't find out what happened. Nobody seemed to know. So from that day on, it's just been me and old Giddy Up Go. 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And some of them would kid me about my little sign. Of course, they knew where I'd got the name. Of course, I told them about that little boy of mine. And how his first word about the truck was, "Giddy up, go." Well, today I was barreling down old 66 when up beside me pulled a brand new diesel rig. Both stacks blowing black coal. And as he pulled around and back in front of me, a big lump came in my throat. And my eyes watered like I had a bad old cold. A little sign on the back of the truck that read, "Giddy up, go." Well, I pushed old Giddy up and stayed right on him till the next truck stop where he'd pulled up. And I waited till he went in and I offered to buy him a cup. Well, we got to talking shop and I said, "How'd you come by the name on your truck, Giddy Up Go?" Well, he said, "I got it from my pop. Dad used to drive a truck. That's what Mom talked about a lot. You see, I lost Mom when I was just past 16. And I lost all track of Pop. Mom said he got the name from me." Well, I shook his hand and told him I had something I wanted him to see. And I took him out to the old truck and brushed off some of the dirt so the name would show. And his eyes got big and bright as he read, "Giddy up, go." Oh, we had a lot of things to talk about, and buddy, I felt like a king. And now we've just pulled back on old 66. And he handled that rig better than any gear jammer that I'd ever seen. Well, now the lines on the highway have got a much brighter glow as we go roaring down the road and me staring at little sign that reads, "Giddy up, go."
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0: I'm Brent Barnett on Brownfield. Fertilizer supply and pricing concerns are expected to hang on through fall, with analysts pointing to tight global markets and ongoing geopolitical disruptions. Ben Brown with the University of Missouri Extension says phosphate and urea are concerns.
1: Retailers are making decisions now for fall to have fertilizer on hand in the fall. It's challenging to even source the product.
0: More news is next.
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6: Slight chance for storms today. Otherwise, ample sunshine expected. High temperatures reach up to 86. Northeasterly winds 5 to 10 miles per hour. Lows dip down to about 63. Tonight, partly cloudy skies. Sunshine mixed with clouds at times. Tomorrow, highs level off around 80. Upper 70s Wednesday, low 80s Thursday, with a chance of thunderstorms. I'm weatherology meteorologist Laura Lockwood on News Channel Nebraska. Currently, it's 66 degrees.
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2: Fox News, I'm CJ Papa. President Trump says he's in no rush to strike a peace deal with Iran. The ceasefire remains in place, but U.S. Central Command says it targeted military sites in Iran after an American drone was shot down over international waters. And now,
3: Kuwait says it's intercepting incoming drone and missile fire. That comes as Iran confirmed it carried out retaliatory strikes today. And Iran's Revolutionary Guard today says the source of that is what it calls U.S. attacks on a telecommunication tower.
2: That's Fox's Alex Hogan reporting. A massive two-day manhunt spanning state lines is over. The man accused of killing a sheriff's deputy in Virginia, now under arrest, police say Michael Puckett, was captured last night. Cops say he gunned down 31-year-old Logan Utt and injured his partner during a welfare check last week. 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
7: From the News Channel Nebraska newsroom, I'm Dan Swanson. Multiple medical agencies were dispatched at 10:30 a.m. on Saturday to Industrial Road, where a possible ammonia leak was reported. Rescue squads from Syracuse, Talmadge, and Sydney answered mutual aid calls. Hamburg Rescue was requested to provide coverage in Nebraska City. Syracuse Rescue was dedicated to providing coverage to the city until Hamburg arrived. Scanner reports indicate that 8 patients were impacted. Arriving emergency crews were notified that Cargill Maintenance was working on the issue inside the Meat Solutions facility and did not need assistance inside. Nebraska City had 4 ambulances at the scene. There were 3 more with mutual aid. The Falls City and Falls City Rural Fire Departments responded to an apartment fire Thursday at 2121 Harland. A fire department press release says the sheriff's deputy noticed the flames, which fully involved the apartment, when firefighters arrived. The deputy assisted evacuating people from 5 other nearby apartments. Firefighters hooked up to a hydrant at 22nd and Stone, while an interior crew knocked down the blaze. A total of 19 firefighters responded, and 1 was treated for possible smoke inhalation. The fire department estimates smoking materials are to blame for the fire that caused an estimated $50,000 damage to the property owned by Eddie and Deborah Harris. The Mayhew Cabin Foundation has scheduled a grand reopening of the historic cabin at 7 p.m. June 19th in commemoration of the Juneteenth national holiday and the America 250 celebration. Master craftsman Butch Bouvier is expected to be on hand to describe recent restoration of the cabin. Dale Hogan is the featured speaker. He is a direct descendant of Sam and Jane Harper, 2 enslaved people who passed through the Mayhew cabin on their way to freedom in Canada in February of 1859. Historian and former Omaha World Herald journalist Bob Nelson will provide insight into the role the cabin played on the Jim Lane Trail. The Falls City City Council will meet at 6 p.m. today. The agenda includes discussion on a liquor license for Smoking on the Bricks, June 5th through the 6th, and the annual First United Methodist Church Ice Cream Social and Fireworks. The Ice Cream Social is scheduled Friday, June 26th. In sports, Katie Stewart's go-ahead three-run home run in the sixth inning lifted defending champion Texas to a come-from-behind 3-1 victory over Nebraska on Sunday in an elimination game at the Women's College World Series. The Cornhuskers' Jody Fromm, a two-time National Player of the Year, dominated the first five innings in the circle, and it was her leadoff home run in the first inning that had Nebraska in the lead from the start. Her 20th home run of the season made her the first player to have back-to-back 20-win, 20-home run seasons. Nebraska has never played for the championship in the 10 total WCWS appearances. Arizona State baseball beat Nebraska 11-8 at the Haymarket Park on Sunday in an elimination game of the NCAA Lincoln Regional. The regional runs Friday through Monday, with the Sun Devils set to face Ole Miss for a berth in the Super Regional. The Iowa primary election is scheduled Tuesday, June 2nd. The Republican ballot includes five candidates for governor and two for state auditor. Local races include four candidates seeking the Republican nomination for County Board of Supervisors. Nebraska City Tourism Commerce is organizing a citywide garage sale June 5th through the 7th. Crystal Kanabi of NCTC describes the event as one of the city's most anticipated summer shopping weekends. The Auburn Chamber of Commerce announced its citywide garage sales also June 5th through the 6th. The river stage is at 10.4 feet. From the News Channel Nebraska Newsroom, I'm Dan Swanson.
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9: Slight chance for storms today. Otherwise, ample sunshine expected. High temperatures reach up to 86. Northeasterly winds 5 to 10 miles per hour. Lows dip down to about 63. Tonight, partly cloudy skies. Sunshine mixed with clouds at times. Tomorrow, highs level off around 80. Upper 70s, Wednesday, low 80s, Thursday, with a chance of thunderstorms. I'm weatherology meteorologist Laura Lockwood on News Channel Nebraska. Right now, it's 64 degrees.
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0: 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Humanities Nebraska presents the songs and melodies of England, Ireland, Scotland, and Wales performed by Chris Sayer. 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

0: Soybeans, corn, cattle, and hogs were lower Friday. I'm John Perkins with a Brownfield Market Update. Planch potential and harvest your reality with Stein. Turn potential into reality by planting the best genetics from Stein and leveraging the extensive knowledge of their agronomic experts. Stein has yield. Soybeans were down on profit-taking and technical selling. Unknown destinations did buy U.S. soybeans Friday morning, but at least officially, China continues to mostly stay away. Soybean oil made contract highs thanks to crush margins and biodiesel demand. July beans were down 7¾, 11.86 and three quarters. August was 5¾ lower at 11.90 and a quarter. July bean meal was down $4.30 at 3.29.80. July soybean oil was 102 points higher at 77.72. Corn was lower on profit-taking, watching U.S. development weather along with harvest activity in Argentina and Australia. Old crop export sales were down in the week, but still solid. July corn was 9 lower at 446 and 3 quarters. September was down 8.5 at 455 and 3 quarters. And wheat was lower. Any crop damage issues in the plains are mostly being canceled out by the ample world supply. While old crop export sales are marketing year low, new crop wheat sales were strong. The new marketing year begins on the 1st of June. July Chicago was down 13.5 at 610.5. July Kansas City was 15.5 lower at 649 and 3 quarters. July Minneapolis was down 13.5 at 663 and 3 quarters. Live and feeder cattle were pressured by the recent trend in beef and the lower direct trade during the session. Megan Grebner has more on that in a moment. June live is down 150 at 248.25, and August was 195 lower, 239.05. August feeders were down 460 at 348.42. And hogs were lower on technical weakness and questions about demand. June lean was down $1.12 at 95.85. July was 262 lower at 99.50. Megan Grebner has that full look at the cash livestock markets after this brief break.
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0: In the U.S., 1 in 5 children with cancer will not survive. 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
1: The light round of direct cash cattle trade through late in the day Friday. Live deals were at $256. That's $4 below the previous week's weighted averages. There was some light dress business that took place throughout the week. It was at $405, $5 lower than the previous week's weighted averages. Fox beef closed lower and sharply lower with light demand for fairly light offerings. Choice down 85 cents at $391.47. Select was $2.40 lower at $383.18. Estimated cattle slaughter was 105,000 head. Cash hogs closed lower with a light negotiated run. Barrows and gilts at the National Daily Direct were down 41 cents with a weighted average of 93.23. Prices at the regional direct markets were not reported due to confidentiality. Pork values finished the day firm, up 34 cents at 99.45. Loins, ribs, and picnics were all up. And estimated hog slaughter was 477,000 head. I'm Megan Grebner for Brownfield.
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0: From the News Channel Nebraska Newsroom, I'm Dan Swanson. Multiple medical agencies were dispatched at 10:30 a.m. on Saturday to Industrial Road, where a possible ammonia leak was reported. Rescue squads from Syracuse, Talmadge, and Sydney answered mutual aid calls. Hamburg Rescue was requested to provide coverage in Nebraska City. Syracuse Rescue was dedicated to providing coverage to the city until Hamburg arrived. Scanner reports indicate that 8 patients were impacted. Arriving emergency crews were notified that Cargill Maintenance was working on the issue inside the Meat Solutions facility and did not need assistance inside. Nebraska City had 4 ambulances at the scene. There were 3 more with mutual aid. The Falls City and Falls City Rural Fire Departments responded to an apartment fire Thursday at 2121 Harland. A fire department press release says a sheriff's deputy noticed the flames, which fully involved the apartment, when firefighters arrived. The deputy assisted evacuating people from 5 other nearby apartments. Firefighters hooked up to a hydrant at 22nd and Stone, while an interior crew knocked down the blaze. A total of 19 firefighters responded, and 1 was treated for possible smoke inhalation. The fire department estimates smoking materials are to blame for the fire that caused an estimated $50,000 damage to the property owned by Eddie and Deborah Harris. The Mayhew Cabin Foundation has scheduled a grand reopening of the historic cabin at 7 p.m. June 19th in commemoration of the Juneteenth national holiday and the America 250 celebration. Master craftsman Butch Bouvier is expected to be on hand to describe recent restoration of the cabin. Dale Hogan is the featured speaker. He is a direct descendant of Sam and Jane Harper, 2 enslaved people who passed through the Mayhew cabin on their way to freedom in Canada in February of 1859. Historian and former Omaha World Herald journalist Bob Nelson will provide insight into the role the cabin played on the Jim Lane Trail. The Falls City City Council meet at 6 p.m. today. The agenda includes discussion on a liquor license for Smoking on the Bricks, June 5th through the 6th, and the annual First United Methodist Church Ice Cream Social and Fireworks. The Ice Cream Social is scheduled Friday, June 26th. In sports, Katie Stewart's go-ahead 3-run home run in the 6th inning lifted defending champion Texas to a come-from-behind 3-1 victory over Nebraska on Sunday in an elimination game at the Women's College World Series. The Cornhuskers' Jody Fromm, a 2-time National Player of the Year, dominated the first 5 innings in the circle, and it was her leadoff home run in the first inning that had Nebraska in the lead from the start. Her 20th home run of the season made her the first player to have back-to-back 20-win, 20-home run seasons. Nebraska has never played for the championship in the 10 total WCWS appearances. Arizona State baseball beat Nebraska 11-8 at the Haymarket Park on Sunday in an elimination game of the NCAA Lincoln Regional. The regional runs Friday through Monday, with the Sun Devils set to face Ole Miss for a berth in the Super Regional. The Iowa primary election is scheduled Tuesday, June 2nd. The Republican ballot includes 5 candidates for governor and 2 for state auditor. Local races include 4 candidates seeking the Republican nomination for County Board of Supervisors. Nebraska City Tourism Commerce is organizing a citywide garage sale June 5th through the 7th. Crystal Kanabi of NCTC describes the event as one of the city's most anticipated summer shopping weekends. The Auburn Chamber of Commerce announced its citywide garage sales also June 5th through the 6th. The river stage is at 10.4 feet. From the News Channel Nebraska Newsroom, I'm Dan Swanson.
1: 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I'm pleased to say There are no funeral announcements to pass your way at this time. 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
3: Slight chance for storms today. Otherwise, ample sunshine expected. High temperatures reach up to 86. Northeasterly winds 5 to 10 miles per hour. Lows dip down to about 63. Tonight, partly cloudy skies. Sunshine mixed with clouds at times. Tomorrow, highs level off around 80. Upper 70s, Wednesday, low 80s, Thursday, with a chance of thunderstorms. I'm weatherology meteorologist Laura Lockwood on News Channel Nebraska. Right now, it's 64 degrees.
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And if you spoke at all, you just said hi to Big John. Somebody said he came from New Orleans, where he got in a fight over a Cajun queen and a crashing blow from a huge right hand sent a Louisiana fella to the prom.

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3: News. I'm Chris Foster. There have been more military strikes in southern Iran and Iranian missiles and drones fired at a U.S. base in Kuwait.
4: CENTCOM says U.S. forces conducted strikes against multiple Iranian targets over the weekend. The strikes hit Iranian radar systems and command and control centers for drones. CENTCOM described the action as defensive in nature to prevent Iran from attacking international shipping lanes and after Iran shut down a $4 million U.S. drone. The Iranians responded by targeting Kuwait with drones and missiles early this morning. Overnight, President Trump posted to Truth Social saying, in part, Iran really wants to make a deal and it will be a good one for the USA and those that are with us.
3: Fox's Trey Yinks. At least 20 protesters were arrested outside of Delaney Hall ICE Detention Center in Newark, New Jersey after breaking a new curfew last night. 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
5: From the News Channel Nebraska Newsroom, I'm Dan Swanson. Multiple medical agencies were dispatched at 10:30 a.m. on Saturday to Industrial Road, where a possible ammonia leak was reported. Rescue squads from Syracuse, Talmadge, and Sydney answered mutual aid calls. Hamburg Rescue was requested to provide coverage in Nebraska City. Syracuse Rescue was dedicated to providing coverage to the city until Hamburg arrived. Scanner reports indicate that 8 patients were impacted. Arriving emergency crews were notified that cargo maintenance was working on the issue inside the Meat Solutions facility and did not need assistance inside. Nebraska City had 4 ambulances at the scene. There were 3 more with mutual aid. The Falls City and Falls City Rural Fire Departments responded to an apartment fire Thursday at 2121 Harland. A fire department press release says the sheriff's deputy noticed the flames, which fully involved the apartment, when firefighters arrived. The deputy assisted evacuating people from 5 other nearby apartments. Firefighters hooked up to a hydrant at 22nd and Stone, while an interior crew knocked down the blaze. A total of 19 firefighters responded, and 1 was treated for possible smoke inhalation. The fire department estimates smoking materials are to blame for the fire that caused an estimated $50,000 damage to the property owned by Eddie and Deborah Harris. The Mayhew Cabin Foundation has scheduled a grand reopening of the historic cabin at 7 p.m. June 19th in commemoration of the Juneteenth national holiday and the America 250 celebration. Master craftsman Butch Bouvier is expected to be on hand to describe recent restoration of the cabin. Dale Hogan is the featured speaker. He is a direct descendant of Sam and Jane Harper, 2 enslaved people who passed through the Mayhew cabin on their way to freedom in Canada in February of 1859. Historian and former Omaha World Herald journalist Bob Nelson will provide insight into the role the cabin played on the Jim Lane Trail. The Falls City City Council meet at 6 p.m. today. The agenda includes discussion on a liquor license for Smoking on the Bricks, June 5th through the 6th, and the annual First United Methodist Church Ice Cream Social and Fireworks. The Ice Cream Social is scheduled Friday, June 26th. In sports, Katie Stewart's go-ahead 3-run home run in the 6th inning lifted defending champion Texas to a come-from-behind 3-1 victory over Nebraska on Sunday in an elimination game at the Women's College World Series. The Cornhuskers' Jody Fromm, a 2-time National Player of the Year, dominated the first 5 innings in the circle, and it was her leadoff home run in the first inning that had Nebraska in the lead from the start. Her 20th home run of the season made her the first player to have back-to-back 20-win, 20-home run seasons. Nebraska has never played for the championship in the 10 total WCWS appearances. Arizona State baseball beat Nebraska 11-8 at the Haymarket Park on Sunday in an elimination game of the NCAA Lincoln Regional. The regional runs Friday through Monday, with the Sun Devils set to face Ole Miss for a berth in the Super Regional. The Iowa primary election is scheduled Tuesday, June 2nd. The Republican ballot includes 5 candidates for governor and 2 for state auditor. Local races include 4 candidates seeking the Republican nomination for County Board of Supervisors. Nebraska City Tourism Commerce is organizing a citywide garage sale June 5th through the 7th. Crystal Kanabi of NCTC describes the event as one of the city's most anticipated summer shopping weekends. The Auburn Chamber of Commerce announced its citywide garage sales also June 5th through the 6th. The river stage is at 10.4 feet. From the News Channel Nebraska Newsroom, I'm Dan Swanson.
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6: Slight chance for storms today. Otherwise, ample sunshine expected. High temperatures reach up to 86. Northeasterly winds 5 to 10 miles per hour. Lows dip down to about 63. Tonight, partly cloudy skies. Sunshine mixed with clouds at times. Tomorrow, highs level off around 80. Upper 70s, Wednesday, low 80s, Thursday, with a chance of thunderstorms. I'm weatherology meteorologist Laura Lockwood on News Channel Nebraska. Currently 65.
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0: Well, the next edition of Saturday with a Soldier is coming up Saturday, June 13th from 10 to 4 at the Missouri River Basin Lewis and Clark Visitor Center in Nebraska City. The Living History Corps will give live demonstrations and tell stories about daily life on the expedition, while kids can dress up and try tomahawk throwing. Saturday with a Soldier is the second Saturday each month through October at the Lewis and Clark Visitor Center. 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

0: Mark Dorenkamp with Agribusiness News on Brownfield. U.S. Senate Ag Committee member Elisa Slotkin says she's cautiously optimistic about Congress making progress on a new farm bill.
1: The chairman got us together as a committee last week on a bipartisan basis, and it was a private meeting to discuss our plans on the farm bill.
0: The Renewable Fuels Association wants to ensure ethanol is part of any discussion about reducing global marine shipping emissions. RFA's Ed Hubbard says the International Maritime Association continues to develop a net zero framework.
2: We see sustainable maritime fuel as a tremendous opportunity for the U.S. ethanol industry.
0: And South Central Iowa farmer Steve Kuiper tells Brownfield high fuel prices are adding up.
3: That's the bludgeoning we get every time we fill a semi. We are trucking a lot of grain right now.
0: AAA says the national average price of diesel is currently $5.52 per gallon. Mark Dorenkamp, Brownfield.
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0: From the News Channel Nebraska Newsroom, I'm Dan Swanson. Multiple medical agencies were dispatched at 10:30 a.m. on Saturday to Industrial Road, where a possible ammonia leak was reported. Rescue squads from Syracuse, Talmadge, and Sydney answered mutual aid calls. Hamburg Rescue was requested to provide coverage in Nebraska City. Syracuse Rescue was dedicated to providing coverage to the city until Hamburg arrived. Scanner reports indicate that 8 patients were impacted. Arriving emergency crews were notified that cargo maintenance was working on the issue inside the Meat Solutions facility and did not need assistance inside. Nebraska City had 4 ambulances at the scene. There were 3 more with mutual aid. The Fall City and Fall City Rural Fire Departments responded to an apartment fire Thursday at 2121 Harland. A fire department press release says a sheriff's deputy noticed the flames, which fully involved the apartment, when firefighters arrived. The deputy assisted evacuating people from 5 other nearby apartments. Firefighters hooked up to a hydrant at 22nd and Stone, while an interior crew knocked down the blaze. A total of 19 firefighters responded, and 1 was treated for possible smoke inhalation. The fire department estimates smoking materials are to blame for the fire that caused an estimated $50,000 damage to the property owned by Eddie and Deborah Harris. The Mayhew Cabin Foundation has scheduled a grand reopening of the historic cabin at 7 p.m. June 19th in commemoration of the Juneteenth national holiday and the America 250 celebration. Master craftsman Butch Bouvier is expected to be on hand to describe recent restoration of the cabin. Dale Hogan is the featured speaker. He is a direct descendant of Sam and Jane Harper, 2 enslaved people who passed through the Mayhew cabin on their way to freedom in Canada in February of 1859. Historian and former Omaha World Herald journalist Bob Nelson will provide insight into the role the cabin played on the Jim Lane Trail. The Fall City City Council meet at 6 p.m. today. The agenda includes discussion on a liquor license for Smoking on the Bricks, June 5th through the 6th, and the annual First United Methodist Church Ice Cream Social and Fireworks. The Ice Cream Social is scheduled Friday, June 26th. In sports, Katie Stewart's go-ahead 3-run home run in the 6th inning lifted defending champion Texas to a come-from-behind 3-1 victory over Nebraska on Sunday in an elimination game at the Women's College World Series. The Cornhuskers' Jody Fromm, a 2-time National Player of the Year, dominated the first 5 innings in the circle, and it was her leadoff home run in the first inning that had Nebraska in the lead from the start. Her 20th home run of the season made her the first player to have back-to-back 20-win, 20-home-run seasons. Nebraska has never played for the championship in the 10 total WCWS appearances. Arizona State baseball beat Nebraska 11-8 at the Haymarket Park on Sunday in an elimination game of the NCAA Lincoln Regional. The regional runs Friday through Monday, with the Sun Devils set to face Ole Miss for a berth in the Super Regional. The Iowa primary election is scheduled Tuesday, June 2nd. The Republican ballot includes 5 candidates for governor and 2 for state auditor. Local races include 4 candidates seeking the Republican nomination for County Board of Supervisors. Nebraska City Tourism Commerce is organizing a citywide garage sale June 5th through the 7th. Crystal Kanabi of NCTC describes the event as one of the city's most anticipated summer shopping weekends. The Auburn Chamber of Commerce announced its citywide garage sales also June 5th through the 6th. The river stage is at 10.4 feet. From the News Channel Nebraska Newsroom, I'm Dan Swanson.
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7: Slight chance for storms today. Otherwise, ample sunshine expected. High temperatures reach up to 86. Northeasterly winds 5 to 10 miles per hour. Lows dip down to about 63. Tonight, partly cloudy skies. Sunshine mixed with clouds at times. Tomorrow, highs level off around 80. Upper 70s, Wednesday, low 80s, Thursday, with a chance of thunderstorms. I'm weatherology meteorologist Laura Lockwood on News Channel Nebraska. Currently, 65.
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3: Hey, well, all right, sir. Here we go there. What are you going to give? 25 to get 30 now. 500 to get 500 to 400.

$50 bill. Hey, well, all right, sure, open the gate and let him out and walk on. Boy, here come a lot number 29 in. What are you going to give for him? $25 to get 30 now. $5 for a little bit of pop, another 40.

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2: News. I'm CJ Papa, trying to figure out who's in charge of Iran.
3: The regime is fairly discombobulated, as you know. That's why it's taken so long to negotiate anything.
2: Tennessee Senator Bill Hagerty speaking to Fox. He was in Iran trading strikes over the weekend, and President Trump says, don't rush me.
4: The president issuing a message of reassurance this morning on Truth Social, especially for those who are pushing him to get this deal done faster. He said, quote, sit back and relax. It'll all work out in the end. Iran really wants to make a deal, and it will be a good one for the USA and those that are with us.
2: Fox's Alexandra Hoff. It's the final full day of campaigning for tomorrow's California primary for governor. The top two vote getters advance to the November general election in Los Angeles, called a nonpartisan election. If one of the three top candidates gets more than 50% of the vote, they win the race outright. If not, there's a November runoff. America's listening to Fox News.

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5: From the News Channel Nebraska Newsroom, I'm Dan Swanson. Multiple medical agencies were dispatched at 10:30 a.m. on Saturday to Industrial Road, where a possible ammonia leak was reported. Rescue squads from Syracuse, Talmadge, and Sydney answered mutual aid calls. Hamburg Rescue was requested to provide coverage in Nebraska City. Syracuse Rescue was dedicated to providing coverage to the city until Hamburg arrived. Scanner reports indicate that 8 patients were impacted. Arriving emergency crews were notified that cargo maintenance was working on the issue inside the Meat Solutions facility and did not need assistance inside. Nebraska City had 4 ambulances at the scene. There were 3 more with mutual aid. The Falls City and Falls City Rural Fire Departments responded to an apartment fire Thursday at 2121 Harland. A fire department press release says the sheriff's deputy noticed the flames, which fully involved the apartment, when firefighters arrived. The deputy assisted evacuating people from 5 other nearby apartments. Firefighters hooked up to a hydrant at 22nd and Stone, while an interior crew knocked down the blaze. A total of 19 firefighters responded, and 1 was treated for possible smoke inhalation. The fire department estimates smoking materials are to blame for the fire that caused an estimated $50,000 damage to the property owned by Eddie and Deborah Harris. The Mayhew Cabin Foundation has scheduled a grand reopening of the historic cabin at 7 p.m. June 19th in commemoration of the Juneteenth national holiday and the America 250 celebration. Master craftsman Butch Bouvier is expected to be on hand to describe recent restoration of the cabin. Dale Hogan is the featured speaker. He is a direct descendant of Sam and Jane Harper, 2 enslaved people who passed through the Mayhew cabin on their way to freedom in Canada in February of 1859. Historian and former Omaha World Herald journalist Bob Nelson will provide insight into the role the cabin played on the Jim Lane Trail. The Falls City City Council meet at 6 p.m. today. The agenda includes discussion on a liquor license for Smoking on the Bricks, June 5th through the 6th, and the annual First United Methodist Church Ice Cream Social and Fireworks. The Ice Cream Social is scheduled Friday, June 26th. In sports, Katie Stewart's go-ahead 3-run home run in the 6th inning lifted defending champion Texas to a come-from-behind 3-1 victory over Nebraska on Sunday in an elimination game at the Women's College World Series. The Cornhuskers' Jody Fromm, a 2-time National Player of the Year, dominated the first 5 innings in the circle, and it was her leadoff home run in the first inning that had Nebraska in the lead from the start. Her 20th home run of the season made her the first player to have back-to-back 20-win, 20-home run seasons. Nebraska has never played for the championship in the 10 total WCWS appearances. Arizona State baseball beat Nebraska 11-8 at the Haymarket Park on Sunday in an elimination game of the NCAA Lincoln Regional. The regional runs Friday through Monday, with the Sun Devils set to face Ole Miss for a berth in the Super Regional. The Iowa primary election is scheduled Tuesday, June 2nd. The Republican ballot includes 5 candidates for governor and 2 for state auditor. Local races include 4 candidates seeking the Republican nomination for County Board of Supervisors. Nebraska City Tourism Commerce is organizing a citywide garage sale June 5th through the 7th. Crystal Kanabi of NCTC describes the event as one of the city's most anticipated summer shopping weekends. The Auburn Chamber of Commerce announced its citywide garage sales also June 5th through the 6th. The river stage is at 10.4 feet. From the News Channel Nebraska Newsroom, I'm Dan Swanson.
3: News Channel Nebraska AccuWeather.
6: Slight chance for storms today, otherwise bright sunshine expected. Daytime highs approaching 86. Northeasterly winds 5 to 10 miles per hour. Lows dip down to about 63. Tonight, partly cloudy skies. Sunshine mixed with clouds at times. Tomorrow, daytime highs approaching 80. Upper 70s, Wednesday, low 80s, Thursday, with a chance of thunderstorms. I'm weatherology meteorologist Laura Lockwood on News Channel Nebraska. Currently 68.
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0: 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The Yarn Crafters Club meets on the first Wednesday of each month at the Morton James Public Library in Nebraska City. 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

0: Welcome to June, and that early summer feel on the plains will gradually shift eastward with time. Along with it, showers and thunderstorms focused across the middle part of the country, and some mention of at least a couple of showers, not much though, later on this week over the drier reaches of the eastern Corn Belt. Good Monday morning, everyone. It's agriculture meteorologist Greg Solier back in with your ag weather today right here on Brownfield Ag News. Well, that classic Omega-type weather pattern with low pressure into the Pacific Northwest and parts of the western states. Another lobe of low pressure deepening over the past weekend into the northeast of New England with some late-season snow on the peaks of New England as well out there towards the Mount Washington area. And in between the dividing line with summer warmth and heat and humidity focused over some of the wetter ground areas of southeastern and southern Kansas, southward into Oklahoma and Texas, and a cool air mass for the time of year, boys from the Great Lakes into the Ohio Valley, largely dry there, and increasing dryness concerns still across areas of the Midwest corn and bean complex, although a couple of spotty sprinkles and showers have been noted inconsequential. The rains, though, were of significance over the past several days since mid to late last week out of Nebraska, south through Kansas, as well as southwest and western Iowa, from about Des Moines west from there, and then southward into the Ozarks. Well, there's some standing water in some of those southwestern Corn Belt fields, not to mention swollen streams and rivers. And the beat goes on for the day-to-day with sort of a diffuse frontal boundary separating another bubble of Canadian high pressure expanding and strengthening its dry air grip from the Great Lakes southward into the Ohio. Yeah, maybe a couple of sprinkles still possible over parts of Wisconsin and Illinois. That's it. A little back building of some of the showers and thunderstorms along this boundary lined up from the Red River Valley of the north down to west of the Ozarks. Summer heat and humidity. Central and southern plains, mid-80s to low-90s, and some mid to upper-90s down through Texas, maybe even some triple-digit readings into the upper Rio Grande Valley. And the rainfall, too, noted in the Pacific Northwest and northern and central Rockies over the past few days, and some gusty winds, too, better than 50 miles per hour, noted down slope conditions into parts of eastern Montana. In any event, the showers and thunderstorms continue on there, across the Dakotas, southward into Nebraska today, in through tonight and tomorrow, and again, a couple of showers, but drying up on their way east of the Mississippi River. Those daytime readings for the next couple of days into the mid-70s to mid-80s. That's a warmer spell for the northern and eastern Corn Belt. Low to mid-90s from about to Omaha southward and westward, triple digit into West Texas and building across the southwestern reaches of the country. We'll see readings into the 70s to the east and 80s back to the west for just about the remainder of the week as the showers and thunderstorms continue centered over the plains. Western parts of the Corn Belt, 1 to 2, some spots better than 3 inches, and at least some degree of dust settling rainfall here for the late part of the week, but not by much into Wisconsin and parts of Illinois, some of those increasingly dry areas. We'll keep you posted. I'm Greg Solier with your Ag Weather Today.
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0: Bill Optimism. Hello, everyone. I'm Mark Dorenkamp with Agribusiness News on Brownfield. 100 years ago, our founders had a vision that transformed the future of agriculture, and we've been innovating ever since. See how it all started at pioneer.com/100. A member of the U.S. Senate Ag Committee says she's cautiously optimistic about Congress making progress on a new farm bill. Michigan's Elisa Slotkin tells Brownfield.
1: The chairman got us together as a committee last week on a bipartisan basis. Pretty much every member was there, and it was a private meeting to discuss our plans on the farm bill, his plans on the farm bill, the timeline.
0: She says Ag Committee Chairman John Bozeman is asking for bipartisan priorities as a starting point.
1: So that we start from a place of cooperation and bipartisanship.
0: The Renewable Fuels Association wants to ensure ethanol is part of any discussions about reducing global marine shipping emissions. RFA Vice President of Government Affairs Ed Hubbard says the International Maritime Association continues to develop a net zero framework.
2: We see sustainable maritime fuel as a tremendous opportunity for the U.S. ethanol industry.
0: He tells Brownfield alternative fuels currently make up less than half of 1% of the marine shipping market.
2: We see an opportunity to increase that share of the market to about 5%. And if that happens, you're talking about a significant increase in demand for American-made biofuels.
0: Market volatility remains a reality for cattle producers. Minnesota State Cattlemen's Association Executive Director Caitlin Root tells Brownfield there's a lot of optimism as prices remain high, but
3: what's frustrating, we've seen really just in the past 6 months, maybe even a year, just a few things that have come across the media or news that really changed the market in a negative way.
0: And collaborating to overcome barriers for the next generation. Brownfield's Kellen Havikin has more from the National Cattlemen's Beef Association's Young Cattlemen's Conference.
4: Southeast South Dakota cattle producer Trevor Johnson says today's obstacles are extremely complex, but producers don't have to solve them by themselves.
5: I wouldn't say that our challenges are much different from any other 20-something-year-old in the industry. And so just really growing that network and gaining access to people that you can call for information and, hey, I've got this problem. How have you guys addressed it?
4: Will Harsh with the American Angus Association says there are other networking opportunities like the Young Cattlemen's Conference where producers can learn from each other.
6: To make more contacts, to learn new different things and to come back and bring those, you know, all that education that they might have picked up and all the contacts and the connections they've made across the country to only hopefully better their program down the future.
4: From Denver, Colorado, I'm Kellen Havikin for Brownfield.
0: And I'm Mark Dorenkamp with Brownfield Ag News.
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10: News Channel, Nebraska AccuWeather Weather.
11: Bright sunshine expected today, with a slight chance of rain showers. High temperatures reach up to 86. Northeasterly winds, 5 to 10 miles per hour. Partly cloudy skies tonight, lows dip down to about 63. Mainly cloudy skies expected tomorrow, daytime highs approaching 80. Upper 70s, Wednesday, low 80s, Thursday, with a chance for storms. I'm weatherology meteorologist Laura Lockwood on News Channel Nebraska. Right now, 68.
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4: News. I'm Chris Bosch. The U.S. carries out more military strikes in southern Iran.
5: U.S. Central Command says it carried out strikes in Iran on Sunday, calling the move measured and deliberate. Military officials say it was in response to Iran's shootdown of a U.S. MQ-1 drone that was, quote, operating over international waters. Meantime, Kuwait reported incoming drone and missile fire around the same time Iran's Revolutionary Guard said it responded to an American attack without saying where, likely referring to the attack on Kuwait.
4: Fox's Tanya J. Powers. President Trump on Truth Social posts, Iran really wants to make a deal and it'll be a good one. Just sit back and relax. It will all work out in the end. In Newark, New Jersey. At least 20 more arrests reported outside the Delaney Hall Immigration Detention Facility. Protesters there breaking a curfew. 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
5: From the News Channel Nebraska Newsroom, I'm Dan Swanson. Multiple medical agencies were dispatched at 10:30 a.m. on Saturday to Industrial Road, where a possible ammonia leak was reported. Rescue squads from Syracuse, Talmadge, and Sydney answered mutual aid calls. Hamburg Rescue was requested to provide coverage in Nebraska City. Syracuse Rescue was dedicated to providing coverage to the city until Hamburg arrived. Scanner reports indicate that 8 patients were impacted. Arriving emergency crews were notified that cargo maintenance was working on the issue inside the Meat Solutions facility and did not need assistance inside. Nebraska City had 4 ambulances at the scene. There were 3 more with mutual aid. The Falls City and Falls City Rural Fire Departments responded to an apartment fire Thursday at 2121 Harland. A fire department press release says the sheriff's deputy noticed the flames, which fully involved the apartment, when firefighters arrived. The deputy assisted evacuating people from 5 other nearby apartments. Firefighters hooked up to a hydrant at 22nd and Stone, while an interior crew knocked down the blaze. A total of 19 firefighters responded, and 1 was treated for possible smoke inhalation. The fire department estimates smoking materials are to blame for the fire that caused an estimated $50,000 damage to the property owned by Eddie and Deborah Harris. The Mayhew Cabin Foundation has scheduled a grand reopening of the historic cabin at 7 p.m. June 19th in commemoration of the Juneteenth national holiday and the America 250 celebration. Master craftsman Butch Bouvier is expected to be on hand to describe recent restoration of the cabin. Dale Hogan is the featured speaker. He is a direct descendant of Sam and Jane Harper, 2 enslaved people who passed through the Mayhew cabin on their way to freedom in Canada in February of 1859. Historian and former Omaha World Herald journalist Bob Nelson will provide insight into the role the cabin played on the Jim Lane Trail. The Falls City City Council will meet at 6 p.m. today. The agenda includes discussion on a liquor license for Smoking on the Bricks, June 5th through the 6th, and the annual First United Methodist Church Ice Cream Social and Fireworks. The Ice Cream Social is scheduled Friday, June 26th. In sports, Katie Stewart's go-ahead 3-run home run in the 6th inning lifted defending champion Texas to a come-from-behind 3-1 victory over Nebraska on Sunday in an elimination game at the Women's College World Series. The Cornhuskers' Jody Fromm, a 2-time National Player of the Year, dominated the first 5 innings in the circle, and it was her leadoff home run in the first inning that had Nebraska in the lead from the start. Her 20th home run of the season made her the first player to have back-to-back 20-win, 20-home run seasons. Nebraska has never played for the championship in the 10 total WCWS appearances. Arizona State baseball beat Nebraska 11-8 at the Haymarket Park on Sunday in an elimination game of the NCAA Lincoln Regional. The regional runs Friday through Monday, with the Sun Devils set to face Ole Miss for a berth in the Super Regional. The Iowa primary election is scheduled Tuesday, June 2nd. The Republican ballot includes 5 candidates for governor and 2 for state auditor. Local races include 4 candidates seeking the Republican nomination for County Board of Supervisors. Nebraska City Tourism Commerce is organizing a citywide garage sale June 5th through the 7th. Crystal Kanabi of NCTC describes the event as one of the city's most anticipated summer shopping weekends. The Auburn Chamber of Commerce announced its citywide garage sales also June 5th through the 6th. The river stage is at 10.4 feet. From the News Channel Nebraska Newsroom, I'm Dan Swanson.
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6: Bright sunshine expected today with a slight chance of rain showers. High temperatures reach up to 86. Northeasterly winds 5 to 10 miles per hour. Partly cloudy skies tonight, lows dip down to about 63. Mainly cloudy skies expected tomorrow, daytime highs approaching 80. Upper 70s, Wednesday, low 80s, Thursday, with a chance for storms. I'm weatherology meteorologist Laura Lockwood on News Channel Nebraska. Right now, 69.
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2: 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Good morning, I'm Susan Littlefield. Eastern Kansas, most of Nebraska saw at least a little bit of rain over the weekend, but the I-States remain mostly dry. The high-pressure ridge pushing rain away from the principal corn belt is expected to remain in place at least for the next 10 days. Temperatures are forecast to remain above average during this time, accelerating the depletion of the soil moisture. A new case of screwworm was reported Friday, just 31 miles south of the border, the closest reporting thus far. Texas producers are on high alert as warmer weather is helping in that spread. China will not officially lower import tariffs on U.S. ag products so it can start making purchases. Instead, they booked 500,000 metric tons of corn from Argentina late last week, the first large purchase by China in roughly 3 years. Opening numbers after this on the American Ag Network.
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2: July corn opening 1.5 higher, 448 and a quarter. December is down 1.25, 473 and three quarters. July beans 1193 and a quarter, up 6.5. And November 1194.5, up 4.5. Soybean meal July 330, up 20. The oil for July 62 higher, 78.34. Chicago wheat July 617 and a quarter, up 6.75. September 630, up 6.5. Kansas City July 659 and a quarter, up 9.5. September 670, up 8.5. Minneapolis has July 666, up 2.25. September 688, down a nickel. As for the June live cattle, 248.87, up 62. August 239.62, up 57. August feeders, 348.52, up 10. September, down 10, 345.25. Lean hogs for June, 95.90, up a nickel. And July, 57 higher, $100.07. 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
0: The Morton James Public Library here in Nebraska City hosts the Lego Club on the first and third Monday of each month. 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

0: Cash hogs are expected to open opening lower on Monday. I'm John Perkins with the Brownfield Market Update. Now, Dorchester, Wisconsin is a dollar lower this morning at 61. Big question is how aggressive buyers are going to be to start out this week at the major direct markets. Very slow last week for major direct hogs, so there could be a little bit more buying interest to start this week. But Monday could also just be them getting a look at the available ready numbers, which continue to be ample. Pork on Friday was up 34 cents at $99.45. The estimated hog slaughter on Friday was 477,000 head, up 73,000 on the week and about 4,000 on the year. Box beef was lower. Choice is down 85 cents at $391.47. Select beef is $2.40 lower at $383.18. In Chicago, July beans are back to a quarter cent higher. July corn's up 3.5. July wheat in Chicago is one higher. Within the last several minutes, grains and oil seeds have switched trends with some news coming out right now that the crude oil is moving sharply higher as the United States, with Iran saying it's going to stop talks with the U.S. and completely block the Strait of Hormuz. As you might imagine, that is impacting crude oil prices and the broader market. Also throwing a little bit of a monkey wrench into that firm start for grains and oil seeds. The trade's waiting for the USDA's monthly corn for ethanol use and soybean crush numbers out this afternoon, along with the weekly crop progress and condition update due out at 4 Eastern, 3 Central. Live and feeder cattle look oversold. August live's up 145 at 240.50. October's up 157 at 232. August feeders are 225 higher at 350.67. September feeders are up 215 at 347.50. And nearby hogs are higher. Deferred months are lower as traders adjust spreads. July's up 105 at $100.55. August is up 25 at 98.60. The Dow's down about 100 points. John Perkins, Brownfield.
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4: Bright sunshine expected today with a slight chance of rain showers. High temperatures reach up to 86. Northeasterly winds 5 to 10 miles per hour. Partly cloudy skies tonight. Lows dip down to about 63. Mainly cloudy skies expected tomorrow. Daytime highs approaching 80. Upper 70s Wednesday, low 80s Thursday, with a chance for storms. I'm weatherology meteorologist Laura Lockwood on News Channel Nebraska. Right now, it's 71 degrees.
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2: Fox News, I'm CJ Pop. The U.S. military reporting U.S. forces intercept two Iranian ballistic missiles targeting American forces in Kuwait Sunday night. No American personnel were harmed. Now, Iran's foreign minister is trying to link the ceasefire in the skirmish between Israel and Lebanon.
3: He said on X, the ceasefire between Iran and the U.S. is unequivocally a ceasefire on all fronts, including in Lebanon. Its violation on one front is a violation of the ceasefire on all fronts. The U.S. and Israel are responsible for the consequences of any violation.
2: Fox's Trey Inks in Tel Aviv. June 1st means the Atlantic hurricane season begins.
4: 2025, actually the first season in a decade where we did not have a hurricane strike the American coastlines.
2: Fox Weather's Ian Oliver in Miami. A gallon of regular gas down 18 cents over the past week. Oil prices are higher this morning. 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
8: From the News Channel Nebraska Newsroom, I'm Dan Swanson. Fall City firefighters were called to a trailer house fire Sunday night. A press release says trailer owner Donald Murphy was on the front porch when a neighbor alerted him that his back porch steps were burning. 16 firefighters and 4 units responded, forming 2 attack lines. Firefighters removed metal skirting in 2 locations and a part of the bathroom floor to investigate the movement of the fire. The cause of the fire is undetermined. The Nebraska City Council is scheduled to meet at 6 p.m. today at the Road Safety Complex. The America 250 Committee's request to use traffic cones for the painting of a mural at 1024 Central Avenue is on the agenda, as well as renewing the LB 840 revolving loan program. City Administrator Perry Mater reports that the LB 840 Economic Development Revolving Loan Program is up for renewal this fall. Proposed changes to the program will be discussed at tonight's meeting. The current program is funded by a portion of sales tax revenues that the city collects. The current level is 12%. Based on a projection of $2.6 million in sales tax, the city has budgeted $312 for the program. The Falls City City Council will meet at 6 p.m. today. The agenda includes discussion on a liquor license for smoking on the bricks June 5th through the 6th, and the First United Methodist Church's ice cream social and fireworks on June 26th. The Nebraska City JCs have scheduled the ice cream social and fireworks show beginning at 6:30 p.m. Saturday, June 27th. The Southeast Nebraska Band, Nebraska City Apple Corps, and Bill's Appealing are scheduled. The river is forecast at crest at 10.5 feet. From the News Channel Nebraska Newsroom, I'm Dan Swanson.
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10: Bright sunshine expected today with a slight chance of rain showers. High temperatures reach up to 86. Northeasterly winds 5 to 10 miles per hour. Partly cloudy skies tonight. Lows dip down to about 63. Mainly cloudy skies expected tomorrow. Daytime highs approaching 80. Upper 70s, Wednesday, low 80s, Thursday, with a chance for storms. I'm weatherology meteorologist Laura Lockwood on News Channel Nebraska. Right now, 75.
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0: 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Humanities Nebraska presents the songs and melodies of England, Ireland, Scotland, and Wales performed by Chris Sayer. 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

0: Soybeans and corn are lower, cattle are higher, hogs are mixed. I'm John Perkins with a Brownfield Market Update. When it comes to short stature corn, it all started with Stein. For decades, they've been focused on unique hybrids that deliver top yields. Stein invented short stature corn, then they perfected it. Stein has yield. Soybeans and corn are more focused on development weather than the strength in crude oil. July beans are down 4.5 at 1182.5. August is 3.5 lower at 1186.75. July corn's down 5.75 at 441. September's 5.5 lower at 450.25. Cattle are oversold. August live's up $1.15 at 240.20. October's up 162 at 232.05. August feeders are up 337 at 351.80. And hogs are mostly lower on spread trade and questions about sustained demand. July's up 20 at 99.70. August is down 75 at 97.60. John Perkins, Brownfield.
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3: AccuWeather. Bright sunshine expected today with a slight chance of rain showers. High temperatures reach up to 86. Northeasterly winds 5 to 10 miles per hour. Partly cloudy skies tonight. Lows dip down to about 63. Mainly cloudy skies expected tomorrow. Daytime highs approaching 80. Upper 70s Wednesday. Low 80s Thursday with a chance for storms. I'm weatherology meteorologist Laura Lockwood on News Channel Nebraska. Right now, 75.
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5: Fox News, I'm Chris Foster. Iranian missiles and drones are intercepted. Iran has said it was targeting a U.S. base in Kuwait after more strikes in southern Iran.
6: According to Central Command, the measured and deliberate strikes occurred on Saturday and Sunday in response to aggressive Iranian actions that included the shootdown of a U.S. MQ-1 drone that was operating over international waters. U.S. fighter aircraft swiftly responded by eliminating Iranian air defenses, a ground control station, and two one-way attack drones that posed clear threats to ships transiting regional waters.
5: Fox's Alex Hogan. Israel's military, meantime, escalates its operation against Hezbollah. The militants in Lebanon. At least 20 protesters were arrested outside the Delaney Hall ICE Detention Center in Newark, New Jersey after breaking a new curfew last night. 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
12: Bright sunshine.

0: 10 expected today, with a slight chance of rain showers. High temperatures reach up to 86. Northeasterly winds 5 to 10 miles per hour. Partly cloudy skies tonight, lows dip down to about 63. Mainly cloudy skies expected tomorrow, daytime highs approaching 80. Upper 70s Wednesday, low 80s Thursday, with a chance for storms. I'm weatherology meteorologist Laura Lockwood on News Channel Nebraska. Right now, 75.
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0: 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The Yarn Crafters Club meets on the first Wednesday of each month at the Morton James Public Library in Nebraska City. 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

0: Soybeans and hogs are mixed. Corn's lower. Cattle are higher. I'm John Perkins with a Brownfield Market Update. Farming's in your DNA and Stein's as well. 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Live life your way with Stein. Soybeans are mixed and corn is lower ahead of this afternoon's crop progress and condition update. July beans are 3 1/4 lower at 1183 1/2. August is down 2 3/4 at 1187 1/2. July corn's 4 1/4 lower at 442 1/2. September's down 4 at 451 3/4. Live and feeder cattle are up with feeders in the lead on the weakness in corn. August live's $1.57 higher at 240.62. August feeders are up $4.07 at 352.47. And hogs are mixed, mostly lower. Cash business is mixed. July is up 55 at $100.05. August is down 55 at 97.80. John Perkins, Brownfield.
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2: News Channel Nebraska AccuWeather.
3: Bright sunshine expected today with a slight chance of rain showers. High temperatures reach up to 86. Northeasterly winds 5 to 10 miles per hour. Partly cloudy skies tonight. Lows dip down to about 63. Mainly cloudy skies expected tomorrow. Daytime highs approaching 80. Upper 70s Wednesday. Low 80s Thursday with a chance for storms. I'm weatherology meteorologist Laura Lockwood on News Channel Nebraska. Currently 78.
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5: News. I'm CJ Papa. Court date for the arraignment of the Iraqi national Mohammed al-Sayed, who faces 8 federal charges.
6: Al-Sadi is accused of directing and planning nearly 20 terrorist attacks and attempted attacks throughout Europe and the United States in retaliation for the U.S.-Israeli war in Iraq.
5: That's Fox's Brian Yenis outside the federal court in Lower Manhattan. Today,

0: Last day early voting for the Iowa primary, which takes place tomorrow. Democrats Josh Turek and Zach Walls, both state lawmakers, clash head to head.
1: Turek and Walls are largely in lockstep on most issues, including the economy. Both want to increase taxes on the wealthiest Americans. Both support raising the minimum wage. And they blame President Trump's tariffs for higher prices.
0: As Fox's Grady Trimble, the winner takes on the presumptive GOP nominee Ashley Hinson in the fall. 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
8: From the News Channel Nebraska newsroom, I'm Dan Swanson. Multiple medical agencies were dispatched at 10:30 a.m. on Saturday to Industrial Road, where a possible ammonia leak was reported. Rescue squads from Syracuse, Talmadge, and Sydney answered mutual aid calls. Hamburg Rescue was requested to provide coverage in Nebraska City. Syracuse Rescue was dedicated to providing coverage to the city until Hamburg arrived. Scanner reports indicate that 8 patients were impacted. Arriving emergency crews were notified that cargo maintenance was working on the issue inside the Meat Solutions facility and did not need assistance inside. Nebraska City had 4 ambulances at the scene. There were 3 more with mutual aid. The Falls City and Falls City Rural Fire Departments responded to an apartment fire Thursday at 2121 Harland. A fire department press release says the sheriff's deputy noticed the flames, which fully involved the apartment, when firefighters arrived. The deputy assisted evacuating people from 5 other nearby apartments. Firefighters hooked up to a hydrant at 22nd and Stone, while an interior crew knocked down the blaze. A total of 19 firefighters responded, and 1 was treated for possible smoke inhalation. The fire department estimates smoking materials are to blame for the fire that caused an estimated $50,000 damage to the property owned by Eddie and Deborah Harris. The Mayhew Cabin Foundation has scheduled the grand reopening of the historic cabin at 7 p.m. June 19th in commemoration of the Juneteenth national holiday and the America 250 celebration. Master craftsman Butch Bouvier is expected to be on hand to describe recent restoration of the cabin. Dale Hogan is the featured speaker. He is a direct descendant of Sam and Jane Harper, 2 enslaved people who passed through the Mayhew cabin on their way to freedom in Canada in February of 1859. Historian and former Omaha World Herald journalist Bob Nelson will provide insight into the role the cabin played on the Jim Lane Trail. The Falls City City Council meet at 6 p.m. today. The agenda includes discussion on a liquor license for Smoking on the Bricks, June 5th through the 6th, and the annual First United Methodist Church Ice Cream Social and Fireworks. The Ice Cream Social is scheduled Friday, June 26th. In sports, Katie Stewart's go-ahead 3-run home run in the 6th inning lifted defending champion Texas to a come-from-behind 3-1 victory over Nebraska on Sunday in an elimination game at the Women's College World Series. The Cornhuskers' Jody Fromm, a 2-time National Player of the Year, dominated the first 5 innings in the circle, and it was her leadoff home run in the first inning that had Nebraska in the lead from the start. Her 20th home run of the season made her the first player to have back-to-back 20-win, 20-home run seasons. Nebraska has never played for the championship in the 10 total WCWS appearances. Arizona State baseball beat Nebraska 11-8 at the Haymarket Park on Sunday in an elimination game of the NCAA Lincoln Regional. The regional runs Friday through Monday, with the Sun Devils set to face Ole Miss for a berth in the Super Regional. The Iowa primary election is scheduled Tuesday, June 2nd. The Republican ballot includes 5 candidates for governor and 2 for state auditor. Local races include 4 candidates seeking the Republican nomination for county board of supervisors. Nebraska City Tourism Commerce is organizing a citywide garage sale June 5th through the 7th. Crystal Kanabi of NCTC describes the event as one of the city's most anticipated summer shopping weekends. The Auburn Chamber of Commerce announced its citywide garage sales also June 5th through the 6th. The river stage is at 10.4 feet. 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
4: 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I'm pleased to say there are no funeral announcements to pass your way at this time. 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
6: News Channel, Nebraska AccuWeather.
9: Bright sunshine expected this afternoon, with daytime highs approaching 86. Winds out of the northeast, 5 to 10 miles per hour. Lows around 63 tonight, partly cloudy. 80 tomorrow, mainly cloudy skies expected. Upper 70s Wednesday, low 80s Thursday, with a chance for storms. Looking at the long range, 83 Friday, 84 Saturday, and 85 on Sunday. I'm weatherology meteorologist Laura Lockwood on News Channel Nebraska. Right now, 82.
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0: The Morton James Public Library here in Nebraska City hosts the Lego Club on the first and third Monday of each month. 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

0: soybeans and corn are lower, cattle are higher, hogs are mixed. I'm John Perkins with a Brownfield Market Update. Farming's in your DNA and Stein's as well. Stein offers seed genetics developed by farmers for farmers. Stein has yield, live life your way with Stein. Soybeans were lower today. U.S. planting and development conditions look favorable in many areas. Soybean oil is up on strong demand for biodiesel use. July beans are down 7.5 at 11.79 and a quarter. August is 7 lower at 11.83 and a quarter. July bean meal's down $4 at 325.80. July soybean oil's up 116 points at 78.88. Corn's lower, watching development weather, expecting mostly good conditions into mid-month. Overall demand's solid to start the last quarter of the marketing year. July's 5.75 lower at 441, and September's down 5.5 at 450 and a quarter. And wheat is down. Contracts are oversold, but the trade's wary about pricing wheat further above demand as we kick off the new marketing year for wheat. The USDA's first winter wheat harvest update of the season's out this afternoon. July Chicago down 2.25 at 608 and a quarter. July Kansas City 4 lower at 645 and 3 quarters. July Minneapolis is down 10.5 at 653 and a quarter. Live and feeder cattle are up on oversold signals and the tight supply of market-ready numbers. The show list does look mixed when compared to last week, mostly larger. Box beef's up at midday with very light movement. August live's 137 higher at 240.45. October's up 177 at 232.20. August feeder cattle are up 337 at 351.80. And hogs are mixed, mostly lower on spread trade and technical weakness. Pork's up at midday, but that's been inconsistent, and cash business is mixed. July lean's 52 higher at $100.02. August is 65 lower at 97.70. Crude oil's back at $93 a barrel. The Dow's down about 160 points. Brownfield.
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4: Bright sunshine expected this afternoon, with daytime highs approaching 86. Winds out of the northeast, 5 to 10 miles per hour. Lows around 63 tonight, partly cloudy. 80 tomorrow, mainly cloudy skies expected. Upper 70s Wednesday, low 80s Thursday, with a chance for storms. Looking at the long range, 83 Friday, 84 Saturday, and 85 on Sunday. I'm weatherology meteorologist Laura Lockwood on News Channel Nebraska. Right now, 82.
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2: News. I'm Chris Foster. Iran State Media reports talks with the U.S. are suspended over continued Israeli military strikes in Lebanon. President Trump has said he's in no hurry. Oil prices are up around 7% today with no agreement for Iran to reopen shipping lanes.
3: Reportedly, he wants to see stronger terms in any agreement with Iran. But the president has consistently said that he would like to have a good agreement for the U.S., but also for the globe. And there's movement on a coalition of countries to help protect the Strait of Hormuz, which might signal we're closer to the end of these operations. France President Macron saying on social media after speaking with President Trump, they are ready to be deployed as soon as agreement is concluded in order to contribute to securing maritime traffic in the Strait of Hormuz.
2: Fox Business correspondent Edward Lawrence at the White House. Serena Williams announces a return to pro tennis after almost 4 years away, playing doubles at a tournament in London next week. She's 44. 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
9: Bright sunshine expected this afternoon, with daytime highs approaching 86. Winds out of the northeast, 5 to 10 miles per hour. Lows around 63 tonight, partly cloudy. 80 tomorrow, mainly cloudy skies expected. Upper 70s Wednesday, low 80s Thursday, with a chance for storms. Looking at the long range, 83 Friday, 84 Saturday, and 85 on Sunday. I'm weatherology meteorologist Laura Lockwood on News Channel Nebraska. Right now, 83.
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0: 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Humanities Nebraska presents the songs and melodies of England, Ireland, Scotland, and Wales performed by Chris Sayer. 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

0: Soybeans and corn are down. Cattle are up. Hogs are mostly lower. Hello, I'm Megan Grebner with your commodity market update on Brown's yield. Speed wins. That's why Stein is focused on delivering higher yielding genetics faster than the competition. And why they've released more new Enlist E3 lines than any other company, Stein has yield. Soybeans are lower on fund and technical selling. July beans down 7 3/4 at 11.79. August beans down 6 3/4 at 11.83.5. Corn is also lower on fund and technical selling. July contracts down 5.5 at 4.41 1/4. September corn down 5.5 at 4.50 1/4. The wheat complex is lower. Live and feeder cattle are up on oversold signals and tight market ready numbers. August live cattle up 147 at 240.52. August feeders are up $3 at 251.42. Hogs are mostly lower on spread trade. July lean hogs up 37 at 99.87. August lean hogs down 90 at 97.45. I'm Megan Grebner for Brownfield.
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5: News Channel Nebraska AccuWeather.
6: Bright sunshine expected this afternoon, with daytime highs approaching 86. Winds out of the northeast, 5 to 10 miles per hour. Lows around 63. Tonight, partly cloudy. 80 tomorrow, mainly cloudy skies expected. Upper 70s Wednesday, low 80s Thursday, with a chance for storms. Looking at the long range, 83 Friday, 84 Saturday, and 85 on Sunday. I'm weatherology meteorologist Laura Lockwood on News Channel Nebraska. Right now, 83.
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0: bit more hesitant, but cattle push forward. You're listening to the American Ag Network. Good afternoon. I'm Susan Littlefield. Live Cattle Complex was trading mildly higher today. More than anything, traders see the continued fundamental support that they're going to be successfully moving the contracts higher this week. The spot August contract is still trading below its 40-day moving average, which will remain a difficult threshold for traders who move past without significant fundamental support. We're looking at boxed beef prices higher. Choice is up 263 and Select's up 66 cents. A movement, by the way, of 34 loads. One would hope traders would look into the continuous support of consumers as the midday pork value is higher and began to show that the lean hog contracts have some support out there. But it isn't just how the market is trading this morning and into the early afternoon. It's most of the lean hog contracts are lower. They talk of the pork cutout values, though, up $1.24. That's at $100.69. Numbers in a moment on the American Ag Network.
1: I greatly appreciate them coming and their time, what they've done, and I hope they can still keep on doing it for other people down the road.
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0: 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July corn 441, 5 3/4 to the negative. The December contract 469 3/4, down 5 1/4. July beans 1179, down 7 3/4. And November 1186 3/4, down 3 1/4. Chicago wheat July 608 1/4, down 2 1/4. Kansas City July 646, that's down 3 3/4. As Minneapolis July down 10, 653 1/4. Live cattle for June 249, up 75. August 240, 40 up 135. August feeders 351, 52, 310 higher. September 348, 62 up 327. Lean hogs for June, 95, 10, down 75. July is at 100 even and up 50. Class 3 milk for June, 4 higher, 1627. July, 1681. That market is up 11. Barrels of cheese holding steady, 144. Block steady at 147. 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
3: News. I'm John Saucier. The Senate set to vote this week on a budget reconciliation bill for ICE and Customs and Border Protection funding after breaking for a 10-day recess with no action. Florida Republican Representative Kat Kamick on Fox Business says she's disappointed with how slow the Senate is moving.
4: This is a once-in-a-generation opportunity for us to get our country back on track, and I feel that the Senate has not taken this seriously.
3: The judge overseeing the Charlie Kirk murder case declining to close evidentiary hearings in the case of the media and the public. This after a motion filed by attorneys for the accused killer. Judge Tony Graff arguing transparency is vital to the judicial process.
5: Public access to the judicial two judicial proceedings also serve in an important role in maintaining confidence in the fairness and transparency of the judicial process. This court finds these showings have not been made here.
3: America's listening to Fox News.
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0: Bright sunshine expected this afternoon, with daytime highs approaching 86. Winds out of the east, 5 to 10 miles per hour. Lows up aloft around 63. Tonight, partly cloudy skies. Mainly cloudy skies expected tomorrow. Slight chance for showers. Daytime highs approaching 82. Low 80s Wednesday and Thursday, with a slight chance for storms Thursday. I'm weatherology meteorologist Laura Lockwood on News Channel Nebraska. Right now, 84.
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0: part, we saw the sagging in the grain complex as cattle had the green and the hogs, well, they continue to struggle. You're listening to the American Ag Network. Good afternoon. I'm Susan Littlefield. As the corn market sagged even higher because of crude oil prices, weekly export inspections remain at a good pace, hitting a four-week high at 1.728 million metric tons. War headlines continue to swing the market as Iran announced it will cease all negotiations and completely block the Strait of Hormuz due to what they call repeated violations in a ceasefire agreement. Increased military activity between Israel and Hezbollah in Lebanon. However, a Lebanese official had reportedly told the U.S. that it is now ready to a full ceasefire after Israel increased military operations. Beans fell from the overnight highs. The crush report will be out later this afternoon, with market estimates putting crush at 214.7 million bushels in April, marginally lower than the previous month and the lowest in 7 months if realized. Take a look now at the wheat. It closed negative in seven of the last 8 days. Chicago and Minneapolis are showing red for the eighth consecutive session in Kansas City. And they talk about the light rain that fell on the plains over the weekend, but not nearly enough to recover deteriorating crop conditions. France's wheat crop is facing weather stress as well, showing crop conditions falling last week and hot and dry weather that's still within the forecast. Cattle saw moderate strength to start out the week. News broke Friday afternoon of a new reported case of screwworm just 31 miles from the southern border, by far the closest confirmed case, as cash trade reported on Friday was lower than the previous week. Hogs saw only the green in the July. Export sales reported on Friday were just below the previous four-week average, 32,900 metric tons. Cumulative sales for the year now at 958,200 metric tons. We'll be back to take a look at numbers. This is the American Ag Network. It's time again for the Nebraska Corn Minute. I'm Susan Littlefield, and today I'm being joined by Jan Ten Benzel, a state director for the Nebraska Corn Growers Association, as we talk Renewable Fuels Month.
1: 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Personally, I don't go to a retailer that doesn't sell E15 unless there is absolutely no other choice. You have to realize that the products coming out of Nebraska, the value add that this makes for the farmers in the state are so huge that by using our products and asking others to sell our products and asking our friends and neighbors and people we do business with to use our products is so important to our livelihood.
0: 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This is the Nebraska Corn Minute. July corn settles 444, 2¾ to the negative. The December contract, 472.5, down 2.5. July beans, 1180¾, down 6. And November, 1188¾, down 1¼. Soybean meal for August, 321.80, down 230. Oil August at 77.53, up 144. Chicago wheat July, 608¾, down 1¾. Kansas City July, down 2¾, 647. Minneapolis July, 652, down 11¼. Live cattle for June, 249, up 75. August, 240, 60, up 155. August feeders, 351.55, up 312. September, 348.67, up 332. Lean hogs for June, 95.02, down 82. July, 99.85, up 35. Class 3 milk, well, June, up 7, 16.30. July, 16.89, up 19. 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

0: Our senators, Deb Fischer and Pete Ricketts, and Representative Adrian Smith are standing up for radio listeners like us by supporting legislation to keep AM radio in cars. 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
2: 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Thank you.

0: Risk management matters, especially in uncertain times. I'm John Perkins with a Brownfield Market Update. When it comes to short stature corn, it all started with Stein. For decades, they've been focused on unique hybrids to deliver top yields. Stein invented short stature corn, then they perfected it. Stein has yield. Garrett Toy from Ag Trader Talk tells Brownfield risk management is important in these uncertain, volatile markets.
1: Oh, yeah. No, we're, you know, at this point, we're already, you know, we've had opportunity to sell $5 corn. So we're already, I think, you know, from our marketing, our farmer marketing advisory, you know, we're 30% sold on new crop. But, you know, we did some put spreads today, protecting downside. You know, 10 cents can get you on a put spread to the top end of your crop insurance max coverage. So there's things that you can do out of here, obviously, that, you know, can protect your downside. You know, we've, you know, case in point, you know, I mean, we do have this inflationary buying that's helped support us to get here. In fact, you know, the swap dealer's length in corn, you know, there's only been three other years where it's been this large, and that's 2007, 2008, which 2008, we all know what happened with the housing crisis, and then 2010. So we don't see that kind of investment in soybeans or wheat, but it's noticeable in corn. And obviously, corn has its demand underlings as well. You know, I do think that seasonally, you know, we've got new crop sales on both corn and soybeans, just because, you know, $12 beans, $5 corn. You don't look a gift horse in the mouth. You know, you've got to make some sales here, especially as the calendar clicks forward.
0: U.S. commodity markets and financials are closed Monday in observance of Memorial Day. We are online at brownfieldagnews.com. You can also find us on Facebook and YouTube. I'm John Perkins with a Brownfield Market Update.
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15: News Channel Nebraska AccuWeather.
16: Bright sunshine expected this afternoon, with daytime highs approaching 86. Winds out of the east, 5 to 10 miles per hour. Lows level off around 63. Tonight, partly cloudy skies. Mainly cloudy skies expected tomorrow. Slight chance for showers, daytime highs approaching 82. Low 80s Wednesday and Thursday, with a slight chance for storms Thursday. I'm weatherology meteorologist Laura Lockwood on News Channel Nebraska. Right now, 84.
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2: Fox News, I'm Tom Graham. President Trump says Israel and Hezbollah militants agreed to a partial ceasefire following an escalation of violence.
3: The president says he had a very productive call with Israeli Prime Minister Benjamin Netanyahu and that no Israeli troops will go to Beirut. Israel's government ordered strikes in Beirut's suburbs Monday, a day after ground forces reached deeper into the country than at any point in the last 26 years.
2: Fox's Jared Halpert, an Iraqi man appearing in a U.S. court facing a host of charges, including allegations he plotted to assassinate President Trump's daughter, Ivanka.
4: Commander Mohammed al-Sadi pleaded not guilty today in Manhattan federal court to 8 charges, including conspiring to provide material support to 2 foreign terrorist organizations, Kataib Hezbollah in Iraq and Iran's Revolutionary Guard Corps.
2: Fox's Brian Yenis, America, is listening to Fox News.
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9: From the News Channel Nebraska Newsroom, I'm Dan Swanson. Fall City firefighters were called to a

0: trailer house fire Sunday night. A press release says trailer owner Donald Murphy was on the front porch when a neighbor alerted him that his back porch steps were burning. 16 firefighters and 4 units responded, forming 2 attack lines. Firefighters removed metal skirting in 2 locations and a part of the bathroom floor to investigate the movement of the fire. The cause of the fire is undetermined. The Nebraska City Council is scheduled to meet at 6 p.m. today at the Road Safety Complex. The America 250 Committee's request to use traffic cones for the painting of a mural at 1024 Central Avenue is on the agenda, as well as renewing the LB 840 revolving loan program. City Administrator Perry Mader reports that the LB 840 Economic Development Revolving Loan Program is up for renewal this fall. Proposed changes to the program will be discussed at tonight's meeting. The current program is funded by a portion of sales tax revenues that the city collects. The current level is 12%. Based on a projection of $2.6 million in sales tax, the city has budgeted $312 for the program. The Falls City Council will meet at 6 p.m. today. The agenda includes discussion on a liquor license for Smoking on the Bricks, June 5th through the 6th, and the First United Methodist Church's Ice Cream Social and Fireworks on June 26th. The Nebraska City JCs have scheduled the Ice Cream Social and Fireworks Show beginning at 6:30 p.m. Saturday, June 27th. The Southeast Nebraska Band, Nebraska City Apple Corps, and Bill's Appealing are scheduled. The river is forecast at crest at 10.5 feet. 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
1: News Channel Nebraska AccuWeather.
2: Bright sunshine expected this afternoon, with daytime highs approaching 86. Winds out of the east, 5 to 10 miles per hour. Lows level off around 63. Tonight, partly cloudy skies. Mainly cloudy skies expected tomorrow. Slight chance for showers. Daytime highs approaching 82. Low 80s Wednesday and Thursday, with a slight chance for storms Thursday. I'm weatherology meteorologist Laura Lockwood on News Channel Nebraska. Right now, 84.
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walked through a county courthouse square. On a park bench, an old man was sitting there. I said, "Your old courthouse is kind of run down." He said, "No, it'll do for our little town." I said, "Your old flagpole has leaned a little bit, and that's a ragged old flag you got hanging on it." He said, "Have a seat." And I sat down. "Is this the first time you've been to our little town?" I said, "I think it is." He said, "I don't like to brag, but we're kind of proud of that ragged old flag. You see, we got a little hole in that flag there when Washington took it across the Delaware. And it got powder burned the night that Francis Scott Key sat watching it right and say, 'Can you see?' And it got a bad rip in New Orleans with Pakenham and Jackson tugging at its seams. And it almost fell at the Alamo beside the Texas flag, but she waved on though. She got cut with a sword at Chancellorsville, and she got cut again at Shiloh Hill. There was Robert E. Lee, Beauregard, and Bragg, and the south wind blew hard on that ragged old flag. On Flanders Field in World War I, she got a big hole from a Bertha gun. She turned blood red in World War II. She hung limp and low a time or two. She was in Korea, Vietnam. She went where she was sent by her Uncle Sam. She waved from our ships upon the briny foam, and now they've about quit waving back here at home. In her own good land here, she's been abused. She's been burned, dishonored, denied, and refused. And the government for which she stands is scandalized throughout the land. And she's getting threadbare and she's wearing thin, but she's in good shape for the shape she's in. Cause she's been through the fire before, and I believe she can take a whole lot more. So we raise her up every morning, we take her down every night, we don't let her touch the ground, and we fold her upright. On second thought, I do like to brag, cause I'm mighty proud of that ragged old

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0: Cattle were higher Monday. Hogs, corn, and soybeans finished mixed. I'm John Perkins with a Brownfield Market Update. Speed wins. That's why Stein is focused on delivering higher-yielding genetics faster than the competition, and why they release more new Enlist E3 lines than any other company. Stein has yield. After an up-and-down day, soybeans closed mixed. U.S. planting and development conditions look favorable in many key growing areas. Soybean oil was up on strong demand for biodiesel use. July beans were down 6 at 1180 and 3 quarters. August was 5 and a quarter lower at 1185. July soybean meal was down $3.30 at 326.50. July soybean oil was up 137 points at 79.09. Corn was mixed, watching development weather, expecting mostly good conditions into mid-month or so. Ethanol margins remained solid. July corn was 2¾ lower at 444. September was down 3 at 452¾. And wheat was lower. Contracts are oversold, but the trade's wary about pricing wheat farther above demand as the new marketing year gets underway. The trade's monitoring winter wheat harvest activity and spring wheat development. July Chicago was 1¾ lower at 608¾. July Kansas City wheat was down 2¾ at 647. July Minneapolis was 11¾ lower at 652 a bushel. Live and feeder cattle were up on oversold signals and tight ready numbers. Also, box beef was up at midday. August live was $1.55 higher at $2.40.60. October was up $1.90 at $2.32.32. Feeders did pick up a little bit of support from the mostly lower moving corn, with August $3.12 higher at $3.51.55. Megan Grebner is going to have more on cash livestock markets in just a moment. And hogs were mixed, mostly lower on spread trade and technical weakness. July was up 35 at $99.85. August was down 75 at $97.60. Megan Grebner has that full look at the cash livestock markets after this brief break.
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3: 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Show lists this week are mixed, higher in Texas, somewhat higher in Nebraska and Colorado, and lower in Kansas. Bids and asking prices didn't surface, and significant trade volume isn't expected until sometime Thursday or Friday. Box beef closed mixed with solid and light demand for fairly light offerings. Choice up $1.36 at $392.83. Select was 9 cents lower at $383.09. Estimated cattle slaughter was 104,000 head. Cash hog prices at the major direct markets were higher with a fairly light negotiated run. Barrows and gilts at the national daily direct were up 63 cents. With a weighted average of 93.86. No comparison at the Iowa Minnesota, but a weighted average of 94.32. The Western Corn Belt had a weighted average of 94.27. Pork values were firm, up 34 cents at 99.45. Loins, ribs, and picnics were all higher, and estimated hog slaughter was 476,000 head. I'm Megan Grebner for Brownfield.
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5: Bright sunshine expected this afternoon, with daytime highs approaching 86. Winds out of the east, 5 to 10 miles per hour. Lows of aloft around 63. Tonight, partly cloudy skies. Mainly cloudy skies expected tomorrow. Slight chance for showers. Daytime highs approaching 82. Low 80s Wednesday and Thursday, with a slight chance for storms Thursday. I'm weatherology meteorologist Laura Lockwood on News Channel Nebraska. currently 86.
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2: Fox News, I'm John Saucier. President Trump says the talks with Iran have been moving at a rapid pace. The president also spoke with Israel and Hezbollah, who have settled on a ceasefire. Congressman Brian Mast on Fox talking about the White House's strategy in these latest rounds of negotiations.
3: We understand exactly what Iran and the IRGC are doing. Iran and the IRGC are saying, hey, any peace, any ceasefire is contingent upon Hezbollah in Lebanon not being attacked along with any of their other proxies.
2: The Senate said to vote this week on a budget reconciliation bill for ICE and Customs and Border Protection funding after breaking for a 10-day recess with no action. Florida Republican Representative Kat Kamick tells Fox Business she's disappointed with how slow the Senate is moving.
4: This is a once-in-a-generation opportunity for us to get our country back on track, and I feel that the Senate has not taken this seriously.
2: Oil prices have risen following the latest fighting. 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
8: 63 tonight, under partly cloudy skies, winds out of the east, 5 to 10 miles per hour. High of 82 tomorrow.

0: Slight chance for showers. Partly cloudy tomorrow night. Lows dip down to about 60. Low 80s Wednesday and Thursday, with a slight chance of thunderstorms Thursday. Looking at the long range, 84 Friday, 84 Saturday, and 84 on Sunday. I'm weatherology meteorologist Laura Lockwood on News Channel Nebraska. Right now, 87.
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2: Some say love, it is a river, and that it drowns the tender reed. 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
0: The decision to replant can often be one of the most difficult for row crop farmers. Stein Seed agronomist Tom Larson calls it an emotional process.
5: You end up with a 2x planting rate in those areas and probably did more damage than if you would have just stayed out of that area.
0: He encourages growers to consult with an agronomist or other trusted advisor before deciding to replant. The CEO of CattleFax says today's cattle market presents both tremendous opportunity and unprecedented uncertainty.
6: We're at a time period of potentially the greatest risk of anything that we've seen.
0: Randy Black says there's been plenty of opportunity for producers to take advantage of higher prices. The first national condition ratings of the season for corn and soybeans are below a year ago. The USDA says 67% of U.S. corn is good to excellent, and soybeans are 66% good to excellent. I'm Erin Anderson for Brownfield.
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9: Weather. 63 tonight under partly cloudy skies. Winds out of the east, 5 to 10 miles per hour. High of 82 tomorrow. Slight chance for showers. Partly cloudy tomorrow night. Lows dip down to about 60. Low 80s Wednesday and Thursday with a slight chance of thunderstorms Thursday. Looking at the long range, 84 Friday, 84 Saturday, and 84 on Sunday. I'm weatherology meteorologist Laura Lockwood on News Channel Nebraska. 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

Doubts, but she opened the door and said, honey, take me for a spin. So we drove uptown just to get the tax, and I headed to ride on down Main Track. I could hear everybody laughing for blocks around.

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2: Fox News, I'm Tom Graham. A federal appeals court ruling on President Trump's ban on transgender troops in the military.
3: A divided three-judge panel on the D.C. appeals court upheld a lower judge's ruling that President Trump's executive order preventing transgender troops from serving in the military likely violates their constitutional rights. The appeals court did narrow the injunction to apply only to service members still in the military.
2: Fox's Jared Halpern. Homeland Security halting visitors to an immigration detention facility in New Jersey after protests turned violent. Fox's Alexis McAdams is in Newark.
4: Over the weekend, the group started a fire outside the Delaney Hall detention facility in Newark. They threw objects at the law enforcement, and because of the situation, DHS said, we have to temporarily pause the visits to the facility.
2: New Jersey Democrat Governor Mikey Sherrill blames outsiders for the violence. 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
7: From the News Channel Nebraska newsroom, I'm Dan Swanson. Multiple medical agencies were dispatched at 10:30 a.m. on Saturday to Industrial Road, where a possible ammonia leak was reported. Rescue squads from Syracuse, Talmadge, and Sydney answered mutual aid calls. Hamburg Rescue was requested to provide coverage in Nebraska City. Syracuse Rescue was dedicated to providing coverage to the city until Hamburg arrived. Scanner reports indicate that 8 patients were impacted. Arriving emergency crews were notified that cargo maintenance was working on the issue inside the Meat Solutions facility and did not need assistance inside. Nebraska City had 4 ambulances at the scene. There were 3 more with mutual aid. Fall City firefighters were called to a trailer house fire Sunday night. A press release says trailer owner Donald Murphy was on the front porch when a neighbor alerted him that his back porch steps were burning. 16 firefighters and 4 units responded, forming 2 attack lines. Firefighters removed metal skirting in 2 locations and a part of the bathroom floor to investigate the movement of the fire. The cause of the fire is undetermined. The Nebraska City Council is scheduled to meet at 6 p.m. today at the Road Safety Complex. The America 250 Committee's request to use traffic cones for the painting of a mural at 1024 Central Avenue is on the agenda, as well as renewing the LB 840 revolving loan program. City Administrator Perry Mater reports that the LB 840 Economic Development Revolving Loan Program is up for renewal this fall. Proposed changes to the program will be discussed at tonight's meeting. The current program is funded by a portion of sales tax revenues that the city collects. The current level is 12%. Based on a projection of $2.6 million in sales tax, the city has budgeted $312 for the program. The Falls City Council will meet at 6 p.m. today. The agenda includes discussion on a liquor license for smoking on the bricks June 5th through the 6th, and the First United Methodist Church's ice cream social and fireworks on June 26th. The Nebraska City JCs have scheduled the ice cream social and fireworks show beginning at 6:30 p.m. Saturday, June 27th. The Southeast Nebraska Band, Nebraska City Apple Corps, and Bill's Appealing are scheduled. The river is forecast at crest at 10.5.

0: 5 feet. From the News Channel Nebraska Newsroom, I'm Dan Swanson. The Mayhew Cabin Foundation has scheduled a grand reopening of the historic cabin at 7 p.m. June 19th in commemoration of the Juneteenth national holiday and the America 250 celebration. Master craftsman Butch Bouvier is expected to be on hand to describe recent restoration of the cabin. Dale Hogan is the featured speaker. He is a direct descendant of Sam and Jane Harper, two enslaved people who passed through the Mayhew cabin on their way to freedom in Canada in February of 1859. Historian and former Omaha World Herald journalist Bob Nelson will provide insight into the role the cabin played on the Jim Lane Trail. The Fall City Council meet at 6 p.m. today. The agenda includes discussion on a liquor license for Smoking on the Bricks, June 5th through the 6th, and the annual First United Methodist Church Ice Cream Social and Fireworks. The Ice Cream Social is scheduled Friday, June 26th. The river stage is at 10.4 feet. From the News Channel, Nebraska Newsroom, I'm Dan Swanson.
1: 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I'm pleased to say there are no funeral announcements to pass your way at this time. 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
3: 63 tonight, under partly cloudy skies, winds out of the east, 5 to 10 miles per hour. High of 82 tomorrow, slight chance for showers. Partly cloudy tomorrow night, lows dip down to about 60. Low 80s Wednesday and Thursday, with a slight chance of thunderstorms Thursday. Looking at the long range, 84 Friday, 84 Saturday, and 84 on Sunday. I'm weatherology meteorologist Laura Lockwood on News Channel Nebraska. Currently 88.
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0: 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Jeff Quinn is bringing his magic to the Morton James Public Library Saturday, June 20th at 10 o'clock. 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
3: Weather. 63 tonight, under partly cloudy skies, winds out of the east, 5 to 10 miles per hour. High of 82 tomorrow, slight chance for showers. Partly cloudy tomorrow night, lows dip down to about 60. Low 80s Wednesday and Thursday, with a slight chance of thunderstorms Thursday. Looking at the long range, 84 Friday, 84 Saturday, and 84 on Sunday. I'm weatherology meteorologist Laura Lockwood on News Channel Nebraska. Currently 88.
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1: That's $0 for a physical presence at our nation's border. $0 to deport criminals who have made their way into our country illegally.
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14: 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Nebraska's Rudy Sautron has captured NCAA Division I Ping All-Region honors for the second straight season from the Golf Coaches Association of America when the organization announced its annual award winners over the weekend. Nebraska saw its season end with an 11-8 loss to Arizona State in an elimination game on Sunday afternoon at Hawks Field at Haymarket Park. Huskers conclude the 2026 campaign with a 43-17 overall record and the 20th regional appearance in program history. The 43 wins are the most since the Big Red went 57-15 in 2005. The Nebraska track and field team racked up 19 qualifiers for the NCAA championships at the Western Regional Qualifiers over the past 4 days. And finally, a little baseball info for you. The Chicago White Sox are officially one win better than the team up north, with 32 wins so far this season. And Georgia Tech was upset earlier by Oklahoma in an 8-7 victory, eliminating the 2 overall seed. 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
1: The payoff pitch ripped in the left field down for a single.

0: freedom by Chet Buck. Big time defensive play for the senior transfer.
1: Two balls, two strikes on DC. Pitch. Swing and a drive to deep left field. Taylor back to the track, to the wall. It is gone. Dylan Carey to the rescue. Arkansas 3-2, bottom of the eighth, one out. Batter is Hannah Kaur in the first pitch. Kaur swings and drives this one to center and deep, and it is gone! It's gone! And this game is tied at three! Infield to the right as well. Aaron to the wine, her one ball pitch. Ava swings and drives this one to center. Johnson goes!

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1: And welcome in Sports Nightly here tonight in a brand new month of June. Of course, we're going to rehash a lot of what happened over the weekend. I'm Kyle Crooks. Jessica Cootie is still in Oklahoma City doing a lot of great work out there. Of course, the Huskers stay in OKC comes to an end. We'll dive into more of that. We'll have a chance to catch up with the voice of Husker softball, Nate Rohr. That'll be in hour two. We'll hear the thoughts after the game from Ron Revelle and Jordy Fromm in hour two as well. We'll also have the reaction from Will Bolt and some of the players after the Lincoln Regional yesterday. We'll hear from the voice of Husker baseball, Ben McLaughlin. So certainly a lot to do with that. Without further ado, Jessica Cootie in Oklahoma City. Jess, how are you?
2: I'm good. It feels like it's been a lifetime since we chatted last Thursday night.
1: Which you probably enjoy.
2: A little bit, okay. You know, but no, I was going to say, since you botched Coach Revelle's favorite singer, Tanya mm-hmm. Tucker,
1: I did.
2: A lot has unfolded since then, so a lot to dive into, but, you know, lots to be excited about, a lot to be proud of for these two programs, and I know it's always hard when it's over, but it's hard to win a national championship, and a lot of things have got to go right, and, you know, I think a lot of things were late, especially on the softball side of things. I know that this is a big senior class that's leaving, and you got a lot of holes to fill, not to mention one of the best players that's ever played the sport in Jordy Fromm. But look, I think a lot was laid in terms of building on the foundation that's been laid by generations of Husker softball players by this incredible senior class to continue to build on. And you got a good core back, and then, you know, they're going to be able to have a lot to sell when they go to the transfer portal here next week. And then, you know, they have an incredible freshman class coming in that they're really excited about. We'll talk a lot more with Nate Rohr coming up here in hour number two about some of that. But, you know, I think a lot was done this year that is really going to help propel this program forward. So, yes, while it hurts that it's over, and that's a lot of what I felt yesterday is they had a great season. There was a lot to be proud of. And, yes, they wanted to win a national title. But I guess for me, where I was more sad, a lot of times when the season's in and you get so attached to these teams because you're embedded with the teams and you cover them, you know, we cover them closer than anybody, and we get to know them. And as, you know, all of us that are within each team get to know their families. And so you just kind of become attached. I think for me, when I walked away yesterday, I was more sad that I will never watch that team play than I was that they didn't win, you know? And so, but I think they, the way that they came together and the way that their kind of perspective of things, yes, they're sad that they lost and they were disappointed because they wanted to win. But I know that their perspective is that it's bigger than that. And they've been saying that all season long, and they're, you know, they're doing it not just for themselves and for even beyond just their own teammates or playing for their teammates. But so, you know, yeah, they're certainly hurt, you know, you could tell, but I think it was less about losing and not winning a national championship and more because they're not going to put that uniform on together again.
1: Yeah. I think there's still moments when you look back on it, there's only one team that can win a national championship and can have those memories and can be the last team standing. But the reality is this team has done things we haven't seen here in a while, going to a World Series for the first time since 2013 and giving Rhonda, you know, and it kind of felt like she was re-energized with what happened here this year, and Jordy Fromm coming home and lifting up the sport in her home state, what we see from Alexis Jensen, and you mentioned that the future is incredibly bright here at Nebraska, specifically in the sport. And you have the memories of winning a super regional on your home field, hosting a super, then going to the Women's College World Series. And you think to the Arkansas game, I know obviously Nate was fired up in the booth, but those are forever swings. Hannah Kaur's home run in the eighth inning to tie the game after you go down against Arkansas. And then the Ava Kuzak home run out to center field to walk it off in the bottom of the 10th. That is a forever program moment that you can never take away. Only one team can win a national championship, Jess. But when you think of forever moments, there's a handful that you just don't get the opportunity to have forever moments in seasons. And Nebraska had multiple.
2: Yeah, and look, and this is a team that's going to come back, and they're going to be celebrated, and Jordy's number is going to be hanging from the side of the press box like the other ones do, and going to be a Hall of Famer really soon. And she's not the only one. You know, there's a lot of them, and this is going to be a celebrated team. And you think about, you know, when we had the discussions with Nate and some folks throughout the season about, is this the best team in Husker softball history? And you had to go back quite a ways to compare them to some of those other Husker teams that maybe would be in that conversation. And then even back to the 80s when they had won, you know, had gone to multiple Women's College World Series, had won the national title, all that stuff with Coach Sipple. And so I think this is going to be a team that will forever be in the conversation of this program and the best to ever do it. But I'm telling you, this team wants next year's team to be better than them. And they feel like they've left it better than they found it, which is always the goal. And I think they have certainly, you know, there's some talent that was on the bench that didn't get to play just because of the talent that was already on the field. And they got to, you know, sit and learn and watch, and they played their roles, and they were invested, and they were locked in, even if they didn't get to play, didn't get a single at bat all season. And then same thing with the freshmen coming in, they got to watch. I mean, we hear that a lot with, you know, some of the teams as they shuffle and they bring in some talented freshmen of getting to just maybe watch. We talked about that a little bit with the, you know, the football team and how those players got to come in and be a part of the bowl practices and all of that. This is way more of experience throughout an entire season like this and going to the Women's College World Series. So I think this experience, despite whether they were on that field or not, they were part of it, a huge part of it, and they're going to know what it takes to get there, and then they're going to be able to pass it along. And so I think for this class that's leaving and the players that are leaving, they fully believe that they did their part in helping this program to not just get there every, you know, 10 years or so, 12 years, but to get there more consistently and to be a team that can be in that conversation.
1: I think not just softball, but baseball, a pair of forever teams. Of course, it ends not in the way that we all wanted it, as the Huskers do win a game. They beat South Dakota State, and Carson Yasa was brilliant. They had some great starts throughout the weekend. Ty Horn was about as good, considering the environment and how tense that game was. Ty Horn was tremendous, and you know, just too many mistakes down the stretch, uncharacteristic of this team all year. They came in third nationally in fielding percentage. They just had some issues making the routine plays, and you can't give extra outs to Ole Miss and to Arizona State, who are offenses that will bludgeon you. And we saw the pitching from Ole Miss. They go on to the Super Regional and win the Lincoln Regional, but their pitching was electric. But shout out to Husker Nation, because the crowds were about as good as I've ever seen at a baseball venue. That sixth inning, bases loaded, Huskers trying to rally against Taylor Rabe, one of the top starters in the SEC, and the Huskers really made Ole Miss work for it, scored seven unanswered runs against Arizona State, once down 10, down only three, so continue to fight back until the very last out, which is the identity of this team. Woodhouse has been a trusted partner in your everyday since 1975. 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A lot of baseball, a lot of softball on this show. Coming up, the voice of Husker baseball, Ben McLaughlin. Stick with us.
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1: 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Kyle Crooks back here on Sports Nightly, joined by a very, very special guest, as we have been the last couple of weeks, been very gracious with his time. That's Ben McLaughlin, voice of Husker baseball, and calling a lot of the games this year with Nick Hanley. Wrapping up, what has this been? Was it year 13? For you on the mic with Husker baseball?
24: Yeah, I think that's right. You're 13. Yeah, they all kind of blend together at this point. But yeah, lucky number 13.
1: Yeah, and what a season it was. When I know you'll probably think of all, you know, more moments as we go in the weeks to come, and it's hard to wrap an entire season into just one conversation. I know you guys tried to do it a little bit in the post game yesterday. Obviously not the way you want to finish the year, but when you go and check different boxes about what this team wanted to accomplish, there is a lot to be proud of when it comes to Husker baseball.
24: Yeah, the end of the year is always tough because, you know, as you know, we're grinding every day from about Valentine's Day and into June, you know, in this case, the last day of May. And the finality is, it hits you right away, like right away from going down on the field and, you know, seeing the guys, a lot of them for the last time. It's a lot. It's really hard. But you're right. I mean, is the end of the season sucks, whether it's the end of the regular season, whether it ends in the Big Ten tournament, in a regional at home, on the road, everybody but one team is happy at the end. Only one team is cheering at the end, raising a trophy. And so every other team in the country has to go through it too. I'm just unbelievably proud of this group, proud of the coaching staff for going out on a limb and sharing Coach Bolt specifically, sharing his ambition to bring a regional to Lincoln. And anytime a season doesn't go well, he hears about it. Fans are very vocal about their thoughts with Nebraska baseball. And, you know, he set a lofty goal, and that team accomplished that goal this year. It started in the non-conference. It finished in conference with the most impressive conference season I've ever been a part of. And certainly it finished with a home regional, which was a dream come true. And I hope it's not the last time. I'm banking on it not being the last time, but you know, to earn that privilege that only 15 other teams in the country got is not something that I will gloss over. And I know the coaching staff won't gloss over, and I hope the fans don't either, Kyle. I know it's disappointing not winning that thing. I think we all wanted to and felt like Nebraska could and even would in some cases. But it's tough. It's just really tough to do. You have to play baseball at such a high level this time of year with next to no mistakes. And unfortunately, this team just made a couple too many mistakes that were uncharacteristic this weekend. But I'm not going to let that take away from just an unbelievably special season with an unbelievably special group of young men.
1: And, you know, a part of this team being so special is the veteran nature in which it had. And you talked a lot about the seniors yesterday. Dylan and Joshua were on the post-game podium along with Coach Bolt, and they talked glowingly about this program, where it is and where it's going to be. You think about when those guys came on campus and where the program was when they first stepped on campus to where it is now. I mean, Dylan, Joshua, this senior class, even guys that are new to the program and a Jet Buck, Kevin Minnell, who pitched well yesterday. I mean, that's a really good way to end your college career if you're Minnell. But what are your thoughts on kind of the vets of this team and the guys who helped lead the way?
24: Yeah, I could go on and on about them. You know, just because we've spent so much time with those players and their families. The goodbye, honestly, has been in the back of my head for a couple of months, you know, going through the season and a lot of the highs, you know, after the USC series and the Iowa series. And you kind of just had a feeling like this is a really special team. And they're obviously not doing a lot of that without those seniors, those guys that raise the expectation in the clubhouse day in and day out on the field and off. And I'm so thankful for what those guys, the leaders, poured into the program. Will Bolt, I don't think, did a single interview with us or anybody else without talking about the leadership he had in the clubhouse and how the best team their player led. And this team was definitely a part of that and a big reason why, the reason why they were able to reach some of those goals. You know, with DC, you know, I told the story yesterday on the air about remembering the first time I met his parents at a restaurant in Minneapolis. It was right after his first Husker game as a freshman, meeting his parents, Brian and Jen, and Greg was with me. And I made it a point to go find his family. I know I'll probably see them again at some point because they're diehard Huskers, but just wanted to thank them and chat with them one more time. And, you know, Brian, his dad brought up the same thing that I mentioned on the air. And his mom, Jen, is just the best. She's so supportive of her kids and is back in Lincoln or elsewhere, wherever we're playing every single weekend. Her daughter got to play at Bolin Stadium, which was awesome. You know, Caleb Clark is certainly a large part of that also. Caleb is an absolute warrior for what he had to go through this year with his father, Dave, being sick and, you know, being away, not even a state next door, but you're talking a completely different country while his family is fighting a battle, you know, far, far away where he's not there. And I know that was hard on Caleb, you know, and I know Nebraska did everything they could to support him. And he just continued to pitch like nothing was going on, you know, and that was heroic to me. You know, Jalen Worthley is the easiest kid in the world to talk to, always smiling. Jet Buck, I feel like is a tough one to crack, but I think I was one of the lucky ones that cracked him pretty early on, and we actually ended up with a great relationship. And, you know, we've already texted a bunch since the game ended last night, just thanking each other. You know, I'm so happy that Jet came here and gave Nebraska a shot. he's one that I felt like I covered for years, although it was only 1 year. But you're right, Kyle. I mean, this group is really hard to say goodbye to because, of course, the big moments, the Overbeek three-run double against Indiana, the countless defensive plays that Dylan Carey's made, the all-time doubles record. On the field, yes, but off the field, you know, being on the bus, the planes, the hotel rooms with those guys and their families, it's going to be hard. This is a hard one to say goodbye to, for sure.
1: Yeah, no doubt. Ben McLaughlin, voice of Husker baseball, joining us here on Sports Nightly. Wanted to get your thoughts. It sounded like I went back a couple times, Ben, and listened to the sixth inning against Ole Miss because I just wanted to hear what the crowd sounded like, and being an audio nerd, kind of how it sounded to the listener out there in radio land. And it truly sounded like a third down at Memorial Stadium. The wall of noise, and you know, we didn't have that big swing to really break through in that inning, but the Jeske at bat, the Buck at bat, the Overbeek at bat, you could just really sense this crowd is hungry for big moments at Haymarket Park. We had ideas of what it could be when Lincoln would host a regional, and that Ole Miss game specifically before the weather delay, I mean, that sixth inning lived up to just about everything you could possibly imagine to what this crowd and how they could influence a baseball game here in Lincoln.
24: Yeah, I told my wife after that game that moment that you're talking about was, for me, 14 years in the making. You know, I've been looking forward to hearing Husker Nation, you know, try to propel this team to a win in a postseason game since I put on the headset to call games. You know, I wrote on my score, on my lineup sheets, all three games this weekend to be present. Because as anybody that's listened to me call a baseball game, I'm very emotional. Like I get into every pitch, good or bad. And sometimes it's easy to not be where my feet are. And I get so caught up into the game, but you know, just writing that little message down, it really let me kind of take a step back in the good times and the bad, and just take it in and just look around the crowd and just take in that moment because, that was special, man. That sixth inning, like I'm telling you, it felt like an out of body experience. Like I couldn't believe the calmness of Ole Miss. Yeah, the pitch calm stuff, but when Rabe had to execute five or six pitches with that crowd, I mean, you got to do nothing but tip your cap to that young man. I mean, that was, there's no way I could have done it. There's no way a lot of people listening could have gone out there and executed several 3-2 cutters to get out of that inning, and it was piercing. I remember talking to Jeske and Tanner Fowler, a couple of others, Strohmeyer, who was out at second base. Strohmeyer said my helmet con was useless, couldn't hear a thing.
1: Yeah.
24: Jeske told me his helmet was shaking in the batter's box because it was so loud. And I had multiple people say the exact same thing, that it felt like a football game, and it really did. It really, really did. And I don't take that for granted, man. These fans are unbelievable. You know, we have high expectations for them in that moment of hosting a regional, wondering how hard are they going to come through. And they should never be doubted because they always raise the bar and they always pass the bar. But that sixth inning, Kyle, I know it didn't result in anything, but I'll remember that inning for the rest of my life. That's not hyperbole. I definitely will.
1: The line of the night was during the pitchcom issues. Nick goes, Rabe's having issues hearing. And then Ben goes, well, no duh, you know. And then the catcher comes out and the boos just get louder and louder. And it was just, man, that is truly, although, like you said, it didn't go the way you wanted, that is a forever moment in that ballpark and everything that kind of led into that. All right, let's talk a little bit 2027, just what you're losing, what needs to be replenished. I mean, Nebraska and Big Ten in general, outside of maybe the UCLAs and the USCs, probably has to go pretty heavy into, you know, JUCO evaluation, and those are the types of players, a Jet Buck from the Division II level. You're, you know, in terms of comparing and contrasting other programs, you're probably not going to grab a star from another Power Four program. When you look at the evaluation of where the roster needs to be and what you're losing, what are some of the things that stand out and what Will Bolt has to do here in the months ahead?
24: Yeah, the first thing you need to do is evaluate your positions of need and figure out, okay, who's going to be drafted, who's not going to come back to Nebraska, because there is always a handful. There are even some that we're not going to expect that are going to leave. It's just part of it. And assuming that everything is kosher with that, and, you know, with graduation, they have to find guys everywhere. It has to be a mix of high school talent. It has to be a mix of JUCO. They already have a few committed, as you said. And then it has to be, they have to go find a handful of transfers. And sometimes it takes one connection, right? Like, think about Joshua Overbeek, and think about Kevin Minnell. And you think about some of these transfers that just have one little tie. Maybe they have an uncle. Maybe they have a relative that is from Lincoln, or played, ran track here, or something,
1: or
24: like
1: maybe
24: that.
1: Maybe a brother, Ben, that plays at a service academy that may or may not have just gone into the transfer portal.
24: Wasn't going to say it, but I agree. When I hugged Bobby Overbeek, Joshua's dad, goodbye, and I said, I hope this isn't a goodbye, and I winked at him, and he smiled. He gave me a smile, as if he was making that decision for Josiah. but yes, I mean, I think Nebraska has to find, they have to find guys everywhere. I mean, think about just this class, Kyle, and what Nebraska has this class. Joshua Overbeek was a former Power Four transfer gone JUCO. Dylan was brought here as a freshman. Ty Horn brought here as a freshman. Jet Buck, a D2 transfer. Kevin Minnell, a power transfer from an SEC school. So you could just kind of get the idea that these guys have to come from everywhere. And Will Bolt said it best. You have to get old and you have to stay old. As awesome as it was having Grigo and Jeter contribute as freshmen, those guys are anomalies just because they're tremendous baseball players. You have to assume that, you know, there's going to be some development required. And, I mean, we saw firsthand this weekend with the rosters of Arizona State and Ole Miss, the caliber of player that you're going to have to make a run in the postseason. I think Nebraska was close this year, but they're losing a lot of that star power that they're going to need to go find here in the next month or so, for sure.
1: Chatting with Ben McLaughlin, and, you know, around the country, BMAC, it's one of those things. When I think of the college baseball postseason this year, I just say, what the heck is going on? You have 2-4 seeds that are going to a super. St. John's beats Florida State today. Little Rock does what it does. UCLA is bounced. It's head scratching to see some of these scores when you continue to look around the country. Milwaukee has an opportunity to get through the Auburn regional. How do you put into words just what in the heck we are seeing around the country? It is unlike anything in a postseason I've seen before.
24: It is. I had this conversation with Kyle Peterson from ESPN yesterday before our game. And there's just a hell of a lot of good baseball players out there. And the SEC can't have them all. Like, the rosters are only so big. There are great players that play all over the country. And so I think the skill gap has certainly transformed from just one conference to two to three to four, and where now you have good players everywhere. And to those three or four people that are in my Twitter mentions, you know, every weekend, getting tired of me saying that every team that we play, it has the best players in the world on it. You know, there are good players that are drafted. There are good players that are going to go from a Milwaukee, go from like a Murray State, from Dom Decker, right? Ole Miss is knocked out of the postseason, and Ole Miss go grabs their best player out of the portal. There are good players everywhere. And I think that leads to parity. And then I think the human element in this thing, Kyle, certainly has to be talked about. The pressure is, it's intense and it's immense. And you have to play great baseball to win. You have to do it. And it doesn't matter if you're a 4 seed, a bubble team that gets in as a 3, you know, a team that just missed out on a regional host, or a host. You have to play well to win. And that's why Nebraska started Carson Yasa against South Dakota State. That's why a lot of teams wish they started their ace in their first game. But even your aces, even your best players, you can't assume success this time of year. It's what makes this sport beautiful. It's what makes it awesome. It's why I love it so much, just because it's constantly changing. And, You know, it's really cool. And I would have loved some Big Ten teams like Nebraska to perform a little bit better. But, you know, I think it truly can be done anywhere with the right group of kids, with the right coach, and with the right amount of talent on the field. And I think we're seeing that play out this year in 2026. I think there's going to be, I know there will be a couple of teams that nobody expected to either be in a regional, win a regional, or win a super that are going to be in Omaha in June.
1: Yeah, I mean, teams like Little Rock, Cal Poly never even had to play UCLA to get to the LA Regional. Like, it's just, it's absurd, but it's fun, and that's what we want. Obviously, not the way we wanted the Huskers season to end, but I could say this, tremendous work, BMAC, from you and Nick all year. I know the fans really, really enjoyed the broadcast, and boy, this was, like you said, this I'm sure was a top year for you, and we know Greg was watching down and listening to all the games, and this was just a fun year in the booth, and I know one that you guys are never going to forget.
24: Yeah, and you as well, man. I mean, it was so awesome having you with us. Just jumped right in and fit our booth, fit the team, fit with the coaching staff, and you know that's exactly how we are with Husker baseball as a family, and that's, you know. You mentioned Greg as part of the reason why yesterday was so emotional for me. You know, those parents are actual parents. And so when we were going through our loss with Greg, you know, them being parents were constantly checking on us and sending us words of encouragement, hugging us after tough games, you know. And so they truly felt like family. And so that's why it's hard to say goodbye. A lot of them are still around. The whole team isn't going to leave. But, you know, that group in particular – I'll remember for a long time because of, you know, they were with us when Greg was. And so, you know, I think there's a conglomerate of reasons to why this year was so special and these kids were so special. And it was a hell of a year. It was a fun year. We had an absolute blast. We had a blast with each other, with you too. I mean, it's just such a different sport to call than football and basketball. Mm-hmm. You've got to know the game. You've got to, it's just the broadcast is a completely different tempo, and it's not for everybody, but it's definitely for you, and it's definitely for Nick and I, and I enjoyed it every single game, man, and I'm already looking forward to next year. My wife would kill me for saying that because I think she's ready to have me home.
1: Yep.
24: For more than a day a week, but I love it, man. This is what I live for, and I'm really grateful and blessed to have the opportunity to do it.
1: So I'll say we're looking forward to September 5th, too. We don't want to get too far into the future, and keeping Damon in line and making sure that he has his medicine cabinet in his backpack and has all of his ESPN Plus feeds going and all that stuff. You are the backbone of our football broadcast, which not a lot of people know, along with Josh Hilkeman and the entire crew. So we will see you September 5th in the Greg Sharp radio booth when Ohio comes to town.
24: That sounds good, man. I'll get plenty of rest for the summer in preparation for what's needed from us from Damon in the fall. So yeah. We'll make sure we're bright-eyed and bushy-tailed on September 5th.
1: Sounds good. Ben McLaughlin wrapping up another year as the voice of Husker baseball. What a year it has been for BMAC, for Nick, for the entire radio crew, and for the entire program. Well, come on back. More Sports Nightly right after this.
0: We're here for those who build America. Those who believe that giving everything we've got today will pay off tomorrow. Who will drive America forward for 250 years to come. If that's who you are, you value what we value, and you should pay what we pay.
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1: Great stuff with Ben McLaughlin, voice of Husker baseball. Memorable season for Ben, Nick, myself in the radio booth. A lot of fun. Also for Nate Warr, we'll talk to him in hour number two on the softball side of things. Jess had a chance to catch up with him in Oklahoma City. Kyle Crooks and Jessica Coody back here on Sports Nightly, and have a chance to kind of get some of the reaction yesterday from the post game of the Lincoln Regional on the baseball side. Will Bolt, I mean, he's just incredibly happy with how this team responded in some of their earlier conversations this year, and a team that was ultra consistent. But, you know, Will Bolt in that post-game press conference, as we get to some of the cuts from yesterday, but he was talking about specifically and how proud he was of this team.
26: A lot of teams, a lot of players like to pretend that they gave everything they had, and they like to say it. It makes them feel better at the end of the year. It's another thing to go do that and go be about that. And I think that's the biggest compliment you can have as a person, is if somebody tells you that you're about what you say you're about. And that's what these guys have done. And that's what I told them. This last game was like a microcosm of our season. I mean, we get the tying run to the plate, down 10 runs in the middle innings. We defied a lot of odds. I think we overachieved in so many ways, to be honest. And that's not a slight to who we have in the clubhouse or who we have coaching them or, you know, anything like that. It's just that's what you want to be on any team, is you want to be a bunch of overachievers. And that's something that we talk about in the very first team meeting of the year, is let's be overachievers together. And the only way you have that is you got to have these guys. You got to have these guys like that. This is a players program. I want these guys to come in and be themselves and figure out who that is as a young man. Because, you know, if you just, I don't know. I think if you just get told who you're supposed to be or how you're supposed to act and what you're supposed to do. You never really get to find yourself. And these guys, we give them structure. We put them in position, hopefully, to succeed and try to surround them with good young men. And these guys have set the standard, these two guys to my left, and among others as well. But they talked about their faith and the things that they brought culturally to our clubhouse as well. And that's... I can live with that, right? I mean, how these guys perform day in and day out, a lot of things that haven't been done in a long, long time around here. And but nobody can ever say that we didn't fight to the last out.
1: Yeah, and for those that can't see it, Will had Dylan Carey and Joshua Overbeek to his left. But, Jessa, I think, you know, while the Huskers almost expected to get to the World Series, I think – overachieve, while Will had described it, it's not a negative connotation to this team, but I think truly this baseball team this year kind of did overachieve a little bit in its consistency. It's hard to win games.
7: Yeah, and just think about the areas that they improved so much from seasons in the past. We talked a lot throughout the season just how they took care of business on the midweek and man, how they protected home field, and which ultimately set them up to be able to have this opportunity. But, you know, and he talked about it's easier to say that you can be something, but then you got to go out and do it. And this team is certainly an example of that. And, you know, going back to what I had referenced earlier, there are some young players on this team that were a part of this year. And hey, how much fun was it to play in Haymarket in the postseason? I mean, that crowd was unbelievable, that atmosphere. And look, the more you build on that, the better the regional will be with the teams that you are able to bring in here. And so, I think hopefully, you know, again, what was laid this season with those incredible leaders that were sitting right there with him, that can carry over into next year with some of those players that were on this team. Hey, that works. That works because it got us to where we wanted to be, which was hosting a regional.
1: And one of the leaders of this team, Jess, all year has been Joshua Overbeek, and his time in this program, a huge reason why Nebraska has gotten to this point. But he was at the podium post game after yesterday's loss. But his thoughts on where this program is at here moving forward.
26: Yeah, to get the freshman experience and to set the bar this high for those guys who play, like Drew Grigo and Jeter Worthley behind the plate, for them to see this their first year is so big, to understand what it takes and how to get here and what type of team you have to have, and just to continue to love each other. Because when you're focused on your teammates and not yourself, you put them in the best spot to succeed, and they'll put you in the best spot. And, you know, I'm so excited to see what they can do in the upcoming years of ball. Who knows what this team will look like next year, but they've seen what Haymarket Park can look like in a regional, and that's something that they'll dream about until, you know, next May, next June, and whatever comes forth from there. But just to let those guys get out and see that, and to continue to trust in the Lord and see what he does with them, as so many of them have been blessed with talents and abilities that just, you know, when it's out there, it plays. And so making sure that now, knowing this, they hold the standard over the summer and in the fall when they get back, that, you know, that's the only goal, is to get right back here to host another regional and give yourself a best chance. Because 2 years ago, I sat in the same seat after a regional in Oklahoma State, and now to be hosting and to be in this seat again, we left this program in a better place than we found it, and that's all I can hope that they do as well.
1: Yeah, I think there's something to the effect that there is a belief now in this program for the younger guys who played a massive role, you know, the Jeter Worthleys and the Drew Grigos, et cetera, that now know that this is a possibility here at Nebraska. When, you know, Coach Bolt always says he wants player-led teams, this team, I think, specifically this year was player-led, and that really helped them towards their success. And final cut here, but Will Bolt just wanted to talk a lot about the fan support, and it was truly elite this weekend in Lincoln. We saw what it was like for softball. Husker Nation showed out in a big way, and here was Will Bolt and his reaction and what he saw over the 3 days.
26: Yeah, that was a big point of emphasis for these guys, obviously, over the course of their entire career, was to have a chance to play in the postseason. I wanted them to experience it. I wanted the fans to experience it, because, like I said, it's been 18 long years since it's happened. I've kind of heard from some people some anecdotal stories about when they were young kids, and, you know, just thinking that was going to be the thing forever. And, you know, it's a special year when you get a chance to play at home. And, you know, it stinks that we're not still playing. I mean, I'll be honest. Tomorrow's not going to be a very fun day, and it's because I don't get to coach these guys anymore, you know, and that's what stinks. But I am – the fans, thank you for showing up and being supportive. These guys gave you a brand of baseball to be proud of.
1: Yeah, Willie Bloomquist, who's a longtime major leaguer, is the head coach of Arizona State. He came out in his post game after defeating Nebraska and sort of said to the same effect that this crowd was elite, and certainly was the case on Saturday night as well. You could just sense even like an hour before first pitch, Jess. I mean, the berms were full. How fun was this spring? I mean, when you think of it, you almost kind of take it for granted when you're in it, right?
7: Yeah, and, you know, I was going to say to that point, what a great showcase for Nebraska baseball. And when you're talking about, again, selling this program, why do you want to come play here? There's lots of great selling points, but, hey, just turn on what you just saw in the regional. I think a lot of times this place is forgotten and how electric it can be, and everybody wants to talk about the SEC atmospheres. But my timeline, because I didn't get to experience it, obviously, live in person, but my timeline was flooded with people really impressed with the atmosphere they got to see and experience, in Haymarket Park. And so I think that's a big part of selling people to come play for this program is the atmosphere that you're going to get to play in home games. And so I think what a great showcase of Husker Nation and what the atmosphere could be if you choose to be a Husker. And so I love that part of it. Just again, hopefully you continue to improve your seating so you get maybe you can stay away from those regionals of death, Kyle, that we talked about.
1: Yeah, I didn't like that phrasing all week. Turns out it was true. 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
10: 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Give them a call today at 402-245-0502. That's 245-0502. And be sure to check them out on Facebook for the latest updates, specials, and equipment ready to go. 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
1: Final segment of hour number one here of Sports Nightly. Kyle Crooks here in our studios in North Stadium, Memorial Stadium, and of course Jessica Cootie in Oklahoma City. Camden, Jess, was in the booth on Saturday. He was going to buy me some soft serve ice cream as a late birthday gift, but I just wasn't feeling it at that point in time. The stomach was a little too tense because the game was intense. But how about our guy Camden? He was going to buy me ice cream for my birthday.
7: That's nice. I can't believe, listen, when people are going to buy you gifts, you just have to accept
1: it. Yes.
7: And choke it down. Once you started, you would have gotten through it, you know?
1: Mm-hmm.
7: It's kind of rude turning down a gift, to be honest with you.
1: Yeah, you know what? It is, but it's the thought that counts. I certainly didn't turn down those Adidas sweatshirts that were given to me as well for my birthday that you were a huge part of. our guy Al Recker as well, a huge part of getting me. I've been sporting those cutoff sweatshirts, kind of my look now, the Bill Belichick look.
7: Yeah, I mean, well, you've been talking about it since you got here, so now you got one for every day of the week, so
1: that's true. Should
7: be good to go. Hey, I got one more present coming your way, too, so I just couldn't give it to you before I left, so stay tuned for that.
1: It's not a pink slip, right? You're not firing me? I'm still here?
7: No, I think we'll maybe give you the summer and see if we'll keep you around for another
1: day. Okay, all right. Sounds good. Well, we're coming up on my anniversary from when I started. This is your anniversary.
7: Mine, too.
1: Coming up as well.
7: Actually, mine's first. Mine's June 6th.
1: And who cares? Mine's June 23rd, by the way, for those keeping track out there. All right, hour number one coming to a close. A lot to do. We're going to talk more baseball, of course, softball. Nate Rohr in segment two. We'll hear from Rhonda Revelle and Jordy Fromm. That's all coming up here on the show. Stick with us.

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6: Fox News, I'm Tom Rigotti. As talks continue with Iran to end the war, President Trump is trying to ensure a ceasefire between Israel and the terror group Hezbollah holds in Lebanon. Fox's Lucas Tomlinson reports.
7: In a post on Truth Social, Trump writes he had a productive call with Israeli Prime Minister Benjamin Netanyahu and a very good call with Hezbollah. And they agreed that all shooting will stop, that Israel will not attack them, and they will not attack Israel.
6: The Prime Minister says he told Trump if Hezbollah attacks Israel, Israel will attack the terror targets in Lebanon. The Justice Department plans to freeze its anti-weaponization fund.